0: The referendum came from the right-wing Swiss People's Party, which claimed unchecked migration was putting pressure on public services and housing. In finance, the All Ordinaries up 99 points at the open, our dollar 70.44 US.
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0: World Cup dark horses Japan came from behind twice before drawing with Netherlands 2-2 in their opening group match. At halftime, Ivory Coast and Ecuador are locked at nil all. Alex Diminor has given up a chance to crack in the world's top five, losing a tournament final in the Netherlands. The Australian now ranked a career high 6th in the world after the loss to Kamil Marchek.
2: Just wanted to say too good, so congrats, mate. As for me, obviously would have loved to be able to get the job done today, but a great start to the grass court season.
0: And 3AW commentator Matthew Lloyd says Gold Coast can't win the flag after a third consecutive loss. That's the latest news and sport.
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4: I'm Daniel Brewer with your local news and sport. 9 new worker accommodation units will help attract more professionals to Northeast Health Wangaratta. Details are on our website. A number of Northeastern Border farmers and CFA volunteers travelled to Bendigo yesterday to protest the state government's emergency services tax. Shadow Emergency Services spokesperson Danny O'Brien says Victorians are being shortchanged by the tax.
5: We're now paying more than every other state on a per capita basis, and I don't think we can say that the service we're getting is better. We've got some of the oldest truck fleets in the nation.
4: In sport, round 9 of Ovens and Murray senior football winners, Wangaratta, Lavington, Wodonga, Wangaratta Rovers and Wodonga Raiders. That's the latest local news and sport.
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7: Your four-day forecast for the northeastern border. A shower or two and 17 degrees today. For tomorrow, the same 18, a possible shower on Wednesday 19. And for Thursday, 17 and showers.
8: Currently, it's 11 degrees.
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100% the Northeastern Border, Star 92.1, there, Cher, I found someone. Hello, it's Karen Prater. Did you have a good weekend? Hope you made it outdoors yesterday to catch a few rays. Our grass is still too wet to mow yet. It's getting very long. Hopefully that will dry out a little bit soon, although not this week. Hey, did you catch the Australia and Turkey World Cup match? The Socceroos absolutely nailed it, 2-0. Through to the next round, which is fantastic. Hey, let's hear from Oasis now. It's Wonderwall.

Star 92.1. There's Devo Whip It. Such a good flashback that it is actually the ringtone on my phone. Not even joking. Well, the rumours weren't true that Taylor Swift was going to marry Travis Kelce on Saturday. So now plan B is it's going to be in New York City July 3. Not long to wait now. Here's The Fate of Ophelia. Hope you enjoy this on Star 92.1.

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0: We're hunting for your favourite pizza today. There's been a few votes that have come in for the Rail Yard in Wang. Also, Luca in Wangaratta. There's a lot around the northeastern border. I'm surprised we haven't had more for Bastoni Pizzeria in Myrtleford. There's also some great pizza places in Wodonga, Albury. 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We announce the winner tomorrow morning on Star Brekkie with Hobbsy.
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0: On Star 92.1, we play better music variety right across your workday. It's so good to have your company. If you have a little Monday-itis that's sort of lingering this morning, why don't you top up your coffee and settle in for some great songs? A flashback from Smash Mouth, Walking on the Sun Isn't Too Far Away. Also, Dua Lipa. And we'll catch up on the latest local news with Daniel Brewer. He's coming up next.
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14: 11 degrees in Melbourne, partly cloudy atop today. 18, it's 11 o'clock. Good morning. I'm David Armstrong. Premier Jacinta Allen maintains she has a strong, united team, even though she could face a leadership spill as soon as tomorrow. It follows a series of dire opinion polls showing plummeting popularity for Labor, rising support for One Nation.
15: I have a strong, united Labor team. And if you look at what's being delivered here today, that only gets delivered by when you have a Labor government with a unity of purpose. And our purpose has never changed. By being focused on working people, we've never lost sight, and I've certainly never lost sight, of where I've come from and who I represent.
14: Australia's welcomed the peace deal between the US and Iran, which will see the Strait of Hormuz reopen. Prime Minister Anthony Albanese says the agreement will help ease pressure on energy prices. One Nation leader Pauline Hanson claims the Prime Minister's lies have caught up with him. New opinion poll shows One Nation continues to surge ahead of Labor and the Coalition. Survey also reveals, for the first time, more voters want Senator Hanson as Prime Minister. Commenting briefly as she arrived at Sydney Airport, Senator Hanson claims people are sick and tired of the status quo.
16: It's got a lot to do with leadership, and they don't like the way this current government under Albanese, the way it's gone. And as I said, fire the liar. And that's what people see him as, a liar.
14: Victoria will become the first state to enforce a time limit on the use of devices in the classroom. Reforms limiting screen time to 90 minutes a day for years 3 to 6 students in the state's primary schools are already due to come into force next year. Mobile phones are also banned. Education Minister Ben Carroll says the guidelines for new time limits will be developed in coming months.
17: There shouldn't be any more than 2 hours. We want eyes up, screens down. A full reset in the classroom is so important for behaviour, for calmness, for the student's own mental health. The focus needs to be on the most important adult in the classroom, and that's the teacher.
14: A family of five has been forced to flee their burning home at St Albans, which police believe was deliberately lit. Emergency services were called to the blaze on Atheldene Drive about 7:30. Neighbour Marilyn Ekich heard screams for help as a father helped his children escape.
18: I saw the dad pulling the kids out, screaming, call for help. So I ran. Now, we were inside the house. They were really young. They were like 5, 6, 7 years old. It was wild. I haven't seen anything like that before.
14: Police are also probing the cause of a large house fire at Thomastown. That fire on Bickley Avenue broke out just before 7 this morning. Nobody was seriously injured. In finance, the All Ordinaries is up 131 points. Dollar is trading at 70.44 US.
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14: The Socceroos daring to dream at the World Cup after an upset 2-0 victory over Turkey. Coach Tony Popovich sprung several selection surprises before kickoff, with Matt Ryan and Jackson Irvine among those left

0: stood up when called upon.
1: All of the decisions paid off handsomely, and that is courageous from that coaching staff.
0: Netherlands and Japan have drawn 2-2 this morning, while Ivory Coast currently holds a 1-0 lead over Ecuador. St Kilda star Nazire Wanganeen-Miller insists he's fine after a last-quarter injury in the Saints' 8-point win over the Giants. And New South Wales is training at Amy Park in Melbourne in their penultimate training session ahead of State of Origin 2. That's the latest news and sports.
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3: Feel good, look great with Laurent Fine Lingerie. Sheer, enticing, sensual lingerie. 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
4: I'm Daniel Brewer with your local news and sport. A $150,000 allocation in the rural city of Wangaratta's budget will complete detailed design works for a community hub and sports pavilion at Warina Park. Director of Community and Infrastructure, Marcus Goonan, says a lot of consultation work has gone into it.
5: So this was originally part of the master plan, which was back in 2020. It was approved by council. We did a significant amount of consultation on the sports pavilion and the community hub.
4: Newly elected member for Farah, David Farley, has wasted little time bringing water security to the national stage following his first question in the House of Representatives. In sport, Albury Wodonga Football Association Division 1 men's winners, Wodonga Diamonds, Albury City and Boomers FC. That's the latest local news and sport.
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6: Your four-day forecast for the northeastern border. A shower or two and 17 degrees today. For tomorrow, the same 18. A possible shower on Wednesday, 19. And for Thursday, 17 and showers. At the moment, it's 13 degrees.

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It's on fortnightly, running from 10 to midday on Ford Street. You can check out their Facebook page for more. Time now for this sweet song from Carly Rae Jepsen. It's Call Me Maybe.

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on Star 92.1. Great flashback from Smash Mouth, Walking on the Sun from 1997. It was the year that Blue Heeler star Julie Nyhill was in town to open the Hot House Theatre on the Causeway in Albury. There you go. Hey, thanks so much for your company. Dua Lipa not too far away. First, it's Michael Cimbello. This is Maniac.

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0: the Goo Goo Dolls with Slide on Star 92.1, Better Music Variety. And I hope you enjoyed Dua Lipa, Don't Start Now. G'day, it's Karen Prater, Star Breaky with Hobbsy. Still no winner for the vault yet. I feel like we're getting so close. Surely someone's going to win that $500 this week, thanks to Hume Bank. 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Check out the guesses we've had so far, because we know what those four numbers are. We just need them in the right order. Make sure you get ready to play bright and early tomorrow morning on Star Brekkie with Hobbsy for The Vault.
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0: 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Hey, if you're streaming through the listener app this morning, congratulations, you found us. Welcome. Coming up, we'll hear from the Red Hot Chili Peppers with Scar Tissue, also Ed Sheeran Celestial. And we'll catch up on the latest local news, some sporting results on the way with Daniel Brewer.
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11: 14 degrees in Melbourne, showers tomorrow, a top of 19. It's 12 midday. Good afternoon, I'm Jordan Tunbridge. Premier Jacinta Allen and her deputy, Ben Carroll, are adamant there will be no leadership challenge when Parliament returns tomorrow. Stephanie Wackelwick reports.
17: The Premier says none of her colleagues have approached her about her leadership, denying suggestions her greatest political rival could be Labor and not One Nation.
18: I have a strong, united Labor team.
17: The Premier could face a spill as soon as tomorrow as Parliament sits for the last week before the midwinter break. It follows a series of dire opinion polls showing plummeting popularity for Labor and Jacinta Allen and rising support for One Nation. The Premier has blamed global conflict for declining support for the major parties, arguing the growing popularity of One Nation is being seen across the nation. Deputy Ben Carroll has been touted as Labor's best chance at winning the November election, but he maintains he's not vying for the Premier's job.
19: I have said I got the job I want. We have a Premier and she's working harder than anyone every day.
17: Stephanie Wackelwick, State Parliament, Melbourne.
11: Australia has welcomed the ceasefire deal between Iran and the United States. Federal politics reporter Nelson Scott.
20: Fighting between the US and Iran will end after the two nations brokered a peace deal 107 days after the war began. The government has welcomed the agreement, emphasising its long-standing call for a resolution. The Prime Minister argues restraint and dialogue will be key to securing lasting peace, while urging Iran to address concerns regarding its nuclear program. Labor says it's pleased the deal will see the Strait of Hormuz reopened, hoping the move will relieve global energy pressures. The government maintains Australia has a record amount of fuel reserves and is working to ensure we continue to have adequate supplies until the vital corridor is restored. Nelson Scott, Canberra.
11: One Nation is playing down a new opinion poll which reveals party leader Pauline Hanson is now preferred Prime Minister. The latest Resolve poll shows the minor party continues to lead Labor and the Coalition. 33% of people surveyed would also like to see Senator Hanson as the nation's leader, compared to 29% for Anthony Albanese. One Nation MP Barnaby Joyce says there's still a long way to go until the next federal election.
21: Hubris is the biggest issue. You've got to be really, really careful of it. You just got to concentrate on now. Down the track at an election, it will not be the same as polling today. Whatever it is, better, worse, it'll be different. And I just focus on the here and now.
11: A family of five has been forced to flee their burning home in St Albans, which police believe was deliberately lit. As Madeleine Burke reports, it's one of two suspicious fires in Melbourne's north overnight.
22: It was 7:30 last night when a St Albans resident heard a father's call for help. Marilyn Ekich raced outside his Atheldene Drive home to see flames coming from a neighbouring property as a family of five ran for their lives.
23: It was wild. The dad was panicked, the kids were crying. Then the mum came in, she was distressed.
22: A crime scene has been set up as fire investigators also probe the cause of a house fire in Thomastown. That fire on Bickley Avenue broke out just before 7 this morning. Nobody was seriously injured. Madeleine Burke, Melbourne.
11: Police have released an image of a man they believe can assist with their investigation after a schoolgirl was upskirted on a Melbourne tram. The 11-year-old was travelling through the CBD on the Route 57 tram last month when she noticed an unknown man sitting across from her taking inappropriate photos. The man disembarked the tram in North Melbourne while the girl continued to school, where she reported the incident to staff. Checking finance, the All Ordinaries up 100.

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1: The Socceroos have returned to the training track to prepare for their second World Cup match against the USA on Saturday. But Connor Metcalf is still romanticising about his stunning strike in their 2-0 win over Turkey.
2: Nah, I'm still buzzing, you know, like, bloody World Cup goal, you know, it's pretty sick. Give it a couple more days and then, yeah, I'll be back.
1: Ivory Coast and Germany have picked up group stage wins. The Netherlands and Japan drew 2-2. Sweden is up next, facing Tunisia. Lewis Hamilton is celebrating his first victory for Ferrari, winning the Barcelona Grand Prix. Melbourne's Oscar Piastri finished fifth. It's 12:05.
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0: Breen's Couriers. 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
4: I'm Daniel Brewer with your local news and sport. AusNet have delivered a $19,000 grant to the Big Mustard Distilling Company as part of the AusNet Energy Resilience Community Fund. Owner Steve Belly says winter conditions can quickly cut off the town.
5: We're in the middle of winter here and the power goes down. We have to make sure people are warm. We have to make sure that people have got shelter. Having this grant applied to Dinner Plain for this particular reason is very important.
4: Three people have been arrested after jewellery was allegedly stolen from several homes getting painted across the Moira Shire. In sport, Ovens and Murray A-grade netball winners, Wangaratta, Lavington, Wodonga, Yarrawonga and Wodonga Raiders. That's the latest local news and sport.
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6: Your four-day forecast for the northeastern border. A shower or two and 17 degrees today. For tomorrow, the same 18. A possible shower on Wednesday, 19. And for Thursday, 17 and showers.
7: Right now, it's 14.

100% the northeastern border, Star 92.1. There's Flock of Seagulls, I Ran. Hope you like that. Hey, it's Karen Prater. This Sunday, you can meet your neighbours. There's a family-friendly community day for Everton, Tarrawingee and surrounds. It's on at the Everton Public Hall. You can go along and have a great time. Starts at midday. You can bring the whole family. There'll be live music, lunch, face painting, kids activities and so much more. You'll find all the info on their Facebook page. Hey, as promised, the Red Hot Chili Peppers still to come. First up, it's Britney Spears. This is Stronger. Haven't played this in a long time on Star 92.1.

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Whitney Houston back in the day. I Want to Dance with Somebody on Star. I got to see her final Australian tour and it was less than memorable, sadly. She shouldn't have bothered. But anyway, great to have you company. We're expecting a top of 17 degrees today. A shower or two tomorrow, but then get ready. By Thursday, showers 8 to 25 mil. We could be in for a big rain event. Coming up, we'll hear from Queen. Right now, it's Ed Sheeran with Celestial. You see

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0: 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It was probably the best song off that album, which was Love and Adventure. Hello, Karen Prater. Really good to have your company. We have so many good songs to fill your day, including one from Kylie Minogue and Robbie Williams. I'm going to play your kids after this.
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0: we're taking care of the better music variety on Star 92.1 just for you. In fact, so good that we're getting a flashback on from Tom Petty after one with Refugee. We'll hear from Good Charlotte Lifestyles of the Rich and Famous, and we'll catch up on the latest local news with Daniel Brewer. He's on the way.
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11: 15 degrees in Melbourne, showers tomorrow, a top of 19. It's 1 o'clock. Good afternoon, I'm Jordan Tunbridge. Deputy Premier Ben Carroll insists he will not be challenging for the Labor leadership when Parliament returns tomorrow. Premier Jacinta Allen says none of her colleagues have approached her about her job amid speculation she could face a spill as soon as tomorrow. Mr. Carroll has been touted as Labor's best chance at winning the November election, but he maintains he's not vying for the Premier's job.
12: I have said I got the job I want. I have always aspired to be the Education Minister. We have a Premier and she's working harder than anyone every day. I want to serve Jacinta Allen. Look, I've got a young daughter at home and I couldn't be more proud to make sure she grows up knowing that I supported Jacinta Allen and get re-elected in her own right.
11: One Nation leader Pauline Hanson is playing down a new opinion poll showing voters believe she should be Prime Minister. The latest Resolve survey reveals 33% of people would like Senator Hanson to run the country, eclipsing Anthony Albanese on 29%. It's the latest poll which shows One Nation is continuing its surge against Labor and the Coalition. Senator Hanson says voters no longer trust the major parties and are looking for an alternative.
13: The Prime Minister has had a wake-up call, especially with Fire the Liar Fund. You've had over 60,000 Australians that have donated to that fund. These are people that possibly can least afford it, but they want to get rid of this Albanese Labor government.
11: Police are probing the cause of two separate overnight house fires in Melbourne's north. Five people escaped a burning home in St Albans last night. This morning, fire tore through the rear of a property in Thomastown. Well, petrol prices are set to rise. The fuel excise will end in 2 weeks and there are now calls for an extension. CEO of the Australasian Convenience and Petroleum Marketers Association, Rowan Lee, expects prices will go up by 26 cents a litre. He says Australia should start considering bringing in a road user charge to make it fairer.
14: Motorists pay over $15 billion a year in fuel taxes spent on roads, maintenance and so on. But electric vehicles don't pay any tax at all. So we need to start having a grown-up conversation about road user charges. Start charging for kilometres travelled. Electric vehicles will suddenly start carrying their burden for road maintenance and infrastructure.
11: A peace deal has now been reached between Iran and the US to end the war and reopen the Strait of Hormuz. The agreement is understood to include an immediate ceasefire on all fronts of the Middle East conflict, including in Lebanon. In finance, the All Ordinaries up 127 points.
6: Wangaratta Pump Shop, for the largest range of pumps in the northeast, including service and repairs, plus sales and service of lawnmowers, outdoor power equipment and water filtration systems.
11: North Melbourne will fight to free Paul Curtis of a three-match ban. The club will challenge the suspension for a dangerous tackle that left West Coast's Hamish Davis with concussion tomorrow night at the tribunal. Essendon young gun Archie Roberts will meet with a surgeon in the coming days to determine the next steps. Scans have confirmed soft tissue damage after dislocating his shoulder. He's remaining optimistic his season isn't over.
15: I'm not going to feel sorry for myself. I'm not ruling myself out at all. And I'm hoping to get back for a big portion of the end of the season.
11: The Socceroos have returned to their training camp base in California after their World Cup opening victory. Striker Mo Touré was seen participating in drills after a leg concern. The Aussies next face the USA on Saturday. And Victoria will host the Australian Golf Open in 2027, locking out New South Wales. That's the latest news and sport.
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0: today to protest the state government's emergency services tax. Shadow Emergency Services spokesperson Danny O'Brien says Victorians are being shortchanged by the tax.
1: We're now paying more than every other state on a per capita basis, and I don't think we can say that the service we're getting is better. We've got some of the oldest truck fleets in the nation.
0: In sport, round 9 of Ovens and Murray senior football winners, Wangaratta, Lavington, Wodonga, Wangaratta Rovers and Wodonga Raiders. That's the latest local news and sport.
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3: Your four-day forecast for the northeastern border. A shower or two and 17 degrees today. For tomorrow, the same 18. A possible shower on Wednesday, 19. And for Thursday, 17 and showers. Right now, it's 17.
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100% the northeastern border, Star 92.1. It's In Excess, Disappear, so good. Hey there, it's Karen Prater. Hey, the Victory Lutheran College have their Ice Cold Courage for Cancer, raising money for the Albury Wodonga Starlight Foundation. They'll be having some students and staff taking the plunge into a pool of ice cold water. Sounds like a lot of fun. It's on Friday from 1:30. You can go along and show your support. We've got Tay-Tay coming up with Elizabeth Taylor. Meantime, taking you back to the 80s for Prince. It's 1999 on Star.

What a flashback. Tom Petty, Refugee on Star 92.1 from 1980, hit number 24 in the Aussie charts. Heading for 17 degrees today with a shower or two. The same tomorrow up to 18. Hey, here's Roxette now. 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

0: 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Star Brekkie with Hobbsy's back tomorrow with The Vault. 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

0: Oh, so good on Star 92.1, better music variety. We're about to catch up with Daniel Brewer for some local news, and then Nater is feeling refreshed after the weekend, so refreshed that he's going to play you some brilliant songs, like the long version of 10cc's I'm Not In Love, Ray, Where Is My Husband, plenty of flashbacks and so much more. Have a wonderful afternoon.
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11: 16 degrees in Melbourne, showers tomorrow, a top of 19. It's 2 o'clock. Good afternoon, I'm Jordan Tunbridge. Premier Jacinda Allen acknowledges the political landscape has changed, but argues the sentiment is not unique to Victoria. After a series of dire opinion polls showing plummeting popularity for Labor, there is growing speculation the Premier could face a leadership challenge as soon as tomorrow. Asked how many opinion polls she could last, Ms. Allen denies her declining popularity is helping fuel the rise of One Nation.
12: There is quite a changed political landscape. We are seeing how there is no doubt that the rise of One Nation is causing some challenges for the Labor Party. We're seeing that around the country. But it's causing a complete crisis for the Liberal and National Party.
11: The doula who was at the free birth that resulted in Melbourne nutritionist Stacey Warnicki's death last year has agreed to give evidence at a coronial inquest after she was granted protection from self-incrimination. Emily Lowell will take the stand tomorrow as the court seeks to understand the 30-year-old's choices in deciding to free birth at home without any registered healthcare workers. A forensic pathologist has told the hearing Stacey died of blood loss from a postpartum hemorrhage that caused her heart to stop. Ticketless train trips are now available across Melbourne. Full fare commuters can now tap on using their smartphone, bank or credit card. Passengers will still need to use a plastic Mikey card for tram and bus travel. Tony Mortem from the Public Transport Users Association has told Tony Moclair Mikey cards will still be an option once the upgrade is complete.
13: Well, of course, not everyone has a credit card or necessarily access to a bank account. So the Mikey smart card option, we understand, is going to remain. It's just that most other people will find it convenient to use some other method of payment.
11: Victoria will become the first state to enforce a time limit on the use of devices in the classroom. Reforms limiting screen time to 90 minutes a day for years 3 to 6 students in the state's primary schools are already due to come into force next year. Experts are warning the peace deal reached between the US and Iran is fragile and light on details. The agreement, mediated by officials from Pakistan, Turkey and Qatar, is reported to include an immediate ceasefire. But Intelligent Risk's chief executive, Neil Fergus, says several key issues have been glossed over.
14: We don't know whether this will include the Lebanese-Hezbollah-Israel conflict. We don't know if it will put brakes on Iran's funding and direction of regional terrorist groups. We don't know what it means for its ballistic missile program, and most importantly, we don't yet know what it says about their nuclear program.
11: In finance, the All Ordinaries up 125 points, one Australian dollar trading at 70.82 US cents.
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11: Brody Majacek could return to Melbourne in the next fortnight. The veteran forward is recovering well from a fractured neck with no expectation to play again this season. North Melbourne will attempt to overturn a three-match ban handed to Paul Curtis. The tackle left young Eagle Hamish Davis concussed. Well, the Socceroos are still buzzing after their opening World Cup victory. They've held a light training session as they prepare for Saturday's blockbuster against tournament co-hosts USA in Seattle. Defender Cameron Burgess says the squad is ready for the noise.
15: We're going to have to be ready for what they can bring, and I guess the same goes for them. They're going to have to be ready for what we can bring. So it's going to be a hard-fought game. Both teams coming off a win as well, so we're ready to go to battle, and I'm sure they'll be the exact same. It's going to be a pretty big spectacle, hopefully.
11: That's the latest news and sport.
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10: 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Late lunch or dinner, they've got you covered.
16: I'm Daniel Brewer with your local news and sport. A $150,000 allocation in the rural city of Wangaratta's budget will complete detailed design works for a community hub and sports pavilion at Warina Park. Director of Community and Infrastructure, Marcus Goonan, says a lot of consultation work has gone into it.
17: So this was originally part of the master plan, which was back in 2020. It was approved by council. We did a significant amount of consultation on the sports pavilion and the community hub.
16: Newly elected member for Farrah, David Farley, has wasted little time bringing water security to the national stage following his first question in the House of Representatives. In sport, Albury-Wodonga Football Association Division 1 men's winners, Wodonga Diamonds, Albury

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2: Your four-day forecast for the northeast and border. Partly cloudy for the rest of your afternoon with a high chance of showers, down to a low of 9 degrees overnight. Before a partly cloudy day tomorrow, medium chance of showers and a top of 18. For Wednesday, partly cloudy, medium chance of showers and a top of 20. And for Thursday, cloudy, a high chance of showers, a top of 17 degrees. Right now it's 17 degrees.

Across the northeast and border on 92.1, you got Nader this afternoon for the drive home on Star FM. I hope you're very well on this Monday afternoon. I'm sure you're up and about after a big weekend of sport. Of course, the Socceroos got everyone excited. Great scenes from all the live sites around Australia as the underdogs got the job done. 2-0 over Turkey. It's going to get, I think, everyone going, especially with a game against the Yanks on the weekend. Nothing is better than beating the United States, so I'm looking forward to that one. There was Grand Prix, NBA Finals, football, plenty of stuff to talk about, including our five-star faves. We're going to announce our winner of five-star faves, the pizza edition, tomorrow on the show, so very much looking forward to that one. Today, also, I'll play plenty of great music for you. Ray is looking for a husband, and 10cc insist they are not in love. Let's start with Sia and her chandelier on Star.

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Ray. Well, her husband's probably watching sport because there was plenty of it across the weekend, and I'll go through all the big events after Dylan Henley. This is Boys of Summer on Star.

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Yeah.

0: It's Billy Idol on 92.1 Star FM. Well, it was a massive weekend of sport. Let's start with the F1 GP over in Barcelona with Lewis Hamilton and Ferrari getting the victory there. It was the NBA Finals with the New York Knicks taking out their first championship since 1973, and I'm sure the streets of New York are going off. Well, live sites were going off in Australia yesterday when the Socceroos started their FIFA World Cup campaign in the best possible way. 2-0 over Turkey with Nestor Iheanacho and Connor Metcalf getting the goals to see Australia with a 2-0 victory for their opening match. Now face the US, who have underrated the Socceroos, and that's exactly where we like to be. Underdogs. We can't wait to play the USA. Knock over those Seppos on Saturday morning, 5 a.m. our time. Hopefully we make it 2 from 2 with 2 victories in the FIFA World Cup. Go the Socceroos.
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0: 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Coming up next, the Strait of Hormuz, US-Iran peace agreement going to be officially signed in the Switzerland later this week. We'll see. 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
8: 16 degrees in Melbourne, showers tomorrow, a top of 19. It's 3 o'clock. Good afternoon, I'm Jordan Tunbridge. Australians are being warned the economic impact of the Middle East conflict will continue to be felt for months. The US and Iran are expected to formalise a ceasefire deal on Friday, with both sides agreeing to reopen the Strait of Hormuz. The closure of the vital passageway has upended the global economy and crippled energy supply chains. Prime Minister Anthony Albanese says this will endure for some time, even if the ceasefire holds.
9: We want to see the conflict end, and we hope that that has occurred. We also want to be very conscious of the fact that that doesn't mean that everything returns to normal in just a day, or indeed a week, or even a month.
8: One Nation leader Pauline Hanson is playing down a new opinion poll which shows voters want her to be the Prime Minister. 33% of voters surveyed by the Resolve Political Monitor believe Senator Hanson should run the country, compared to 29% for Anthony Albanese. Well, the Premier and her deputy are adamant there will be no leadership challenge when Parliament returns tomorrow. Jacinta Allen says none of her colleagues have approached her about her leadership, and Ben Carroll maintains he isn't interested in the Premier's job. It follows a series of dire opinion polls showing plummeting popularity for Labor and Miss Allen. Shadow Minister Georgie Crozier says Victorians don't care for a new Labor leader.
10: This is a tired government. It's a desperate government. They are so busy talking about themselves. Victorians couldn't care about them. They just want change.
8: Police have released an image of a man they're searching for over an upskirting incident involving an 11-year-old girl on a Melbourne tram. The girl was on her way to school on board the Route 57 tram in the CBD last month when a man seated opposite her took inappropriate photos on his phone. Well, researchers are working to determine if a compound found in some mushrooms could help with concussion symptoms. Early studies suggest a single macro dose of psilocybin can reduce the effects of a head injury. Monash University's Paul Likanatsky says it could be a real breakthrough.
11: There's also a range of animal studies that show that psilocybin increases the ability for the brain to be more flexible or change more quickly or potentially learn more quickly.
8: The MCG could be set for a major redevelopment with consultants appointed to investigate options for the stadium's future, including the ageing Shane Warne Stand. A business case examining upgrades to maintain the venue's world-class status is underway, with community consultation to begin soon and completion expected in 2027. In finance, the All Ordinaries up 124 points, one Australian dollar trading at 70.81 US cents.
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8: Ben King and his management are believed to have told the Suns he is keen to stay. The restricted free agent is yet to sign a two-year extension. It's heavily linked to a trade to the Hawks. North Melbourne will challenge Paul Curtis's three-match dangerous tackle ban at the tribunal tomorrow night. The incident left young Eagle Hamish Davis concussed. Nathan Lyon is adamant he can return to his best as he works his way back from a torn hamstring. The spinner says he's taking inspiration from New South Wales' come-from-behind win in Game 1 of State of Origin.
14: Seeing those guys be able to write a fairy tale script for so many people in the crowd, that's what's really driving me at the moment. I was sitting there with my wife and I literally said to him, I said, I'm not ready to give up this.
8: That's the latest news and sport.
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15: I'm Daniel Brewer with your local news and sport. AusNet have delivered a $19,000 grant to the Big Mustard Distilling Company as part of the AusNet's Energy Resilience Community Fund. Owner Steve Belly says winter conditions can quickly cut off the town.
16: We're in the middle of winter here and the power goes down. We have to make sure people are warm. We have to make sure that people have got shelter. Having this grant applied to Dinner Plain for this particular reason is very important.
15: Three people have been arrested after jewellery was allegedly stolen from several homes getting painted across the Moira Shire. In sport, Ovens and Murray A-grade netball winners, Wangaratta, Lavington, Wodonga, Yarrawonga and Wodonga Raiders. That's the latest local news and sport.
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17: Your four-day forecast for the northeast and border. Partly cloudy for the rest of your afternoon with a high chance of showers, down to a low of 9 degrees overnight before a partly cloudy day tomorrow. Medium chance of showers and a top of 18. For Wednesday, partly cloudy, medium chance of showers and a top of 20. And for Thursday,

92.1 Star FM. Nader with you this afternoon. And we are doing five-star faves here at Star. Our latest category is pizza. And you've only got, well, today to vote for your favourite pizza because we're going to be drawing the winner tomorrow. If you've got a pizza shop that you swear by, they do the bases the best. 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We're announcing your favourite pizza tomorrow on 92.1 Star FM. I've been

2.1 Star FM across the northeast and border. Well, plenty of sports news out of the weekend. We should mention Wodonga Raiders Footy Club. Congratulations to the senior team. Cracked their first win since June the 1st, 2024. The third longest losing streak in the league's history. We won't go into that. We will celebrate. Congratulations.

0: Johnny Farnham on 92.1 Star FM. Your home of Hobbsy, who's back for breakfast tomorrow from 6. He is giving you the chance to score $500 thanks to Hume Bank. If you can crack the code on the vault. Now, Diane had to go today, 0341. Not only was that incorrect, but it had already been guessed. Disappointing, Diane. Disappointing. This is why it's best to jump on our website, star921.com.au, because all the incorrect guesses are there. There are 13 more possible code combos. We know 0, 3, 4 and 1 are in the code. They're just not in that order. If you'd like to have a go, The Vault returns tomorrow with Hobbsy on 92.1 Star FM.
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We got the 4 o'clock news, sport and weather coming up next. After four, I'll take a look back at what happened on this day and play music from Lady Gaga for you.

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12: 16 degrees in Melbourne, showers tomorrow, a top of 19. It's 4 o'clock. Good afternoon, I'm Jordan Tunbridge. The Prime Minister says he'll decide in the coming days whether to maintain the reduction to the fuel excise. Labor halved the excise in March after the Middle East conflict sent petrol and diesel prices soaring. The United States and Iran have both agreed to reopen the Strait of Hormuz, which is expected to stabilise the global energy market. Anthony Albanese says the ceasefire deal will factor heavily into whether the higher excise is restored.
13: We'll make our assessment over coming days. We obviously need to make a decision prior to June 30, and we need to do that in advance, obviously, of June 30, so people have appropriate notice.
12: Premier Jacinda Allen says none of her colleagues have asked her about her leadership. The Premier could face a spill as soon as tomorrow when Parliament returns for the last city week before the mid-winter break. It follows a series of dire opinion polls showing plummeting popularity for Labor and Miss Allen and rising support for One Nation. But the Premier refusing to say whether she would step down if she was asked.
14: That's a hypothetical, and I won't be answering hypotheticals. I think we are seeing the results are being consistent with what's happening around the nation.
12: A coronial inquest is underway into the death of nutrition influencer Stacey Warnicke, who died while giving birth at her Melbourne home last year without any registered healthcare workers. The doula, who was at the free birth that resulted in the 30-year-old's death, has agreed to give evidence at a coronial inquest after she was granted protection from self-incrimination. Emily Lowell will take the stand tomorrow. A forensic pathologist had told the hearing Stacey died of blood loss from a postpartum hemorrhage that caused her heart to stop. Well, eight brave MPs have put politics aside to support Pakenham MP Emma Voolan in her fight against MND. Opposition leader Jess Wilson and Senior Minister Steve Demopoulos are among the members taking the icy plunge for the annual Freeze Parliament. Miss Wilson has raised $10,000 alone. She says while it was painful, she'd do it all again in a heartbeat.
15: It's like your whole body shuts down for a moment and it is just, it's shock through your whole body. But, you know, it lasts for a second. I watch Emma in the Parliament and come in here and support her. I do it any day of the week.
12: Gina Reinhart has purchased a $1.4 billion stake in Elon Musk's SpaceX. The rocket's debut made Musk the world's first trillionaire. In finance, the All Ordinaries up 125 points, one Australian dollar trading at 70.81 US cents.
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12: Illness has swept through Collingwood. Scott Pendlebury, Jordan Degoe and Steele Sidebottom all missed training but should be fine to play Saturday against Port Adelaide. Meanwhile, it's baby steps for Bobby Hill. He was absent again today with his return to play unconfirmed. Lewis Hamilton has earned his maiden Ferrari win, sealing the Barcelona Grand Prix. It ends a two-year winless streak for the Brit.
16: I watched Ferrari have all that success when I was younger watching it on TV. And as I've been racing here, I'd always watch the screens and wonder what it'd be like to win in that car, and it's come.
12: Melbourne's Oscar Piastri finished fifth. Victoria has tightened its grip as Australia's home of golf. The Oz Open is now locked in for 2027, 29 and 30. And more than 3 million people watched the Socceroos' opening World Cup win over Turkey. They next face the USA on Saturday. That's the latest news and sport.
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17: I'm Daniel Brewer with your local news and sport. 9 new worker accommodation units will help attract more professionals to North East Health Wangaratta. Details are on our website. A number of North Eastern Border farmers and CFA volunteers travelled to Bendigo yesterday to protest the state government's emergency services tax. Shadow Emergency Services spokesperson Danny O'Brien says Victorians are being shortchanged by the tax.
18: We're now paying more than every other state on a per capita basis, and I don't think we can say that that the service we're getting is better. We've got some of the oldest truck fleets in the nation.
17: In sport, round 9 of Ovens and Murray senior football winners, Wangaratta, Lavington, Wodonga, Wangaratta Rovers and Wodonga Raiders. That's the latest local news and sport.
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0: Your four-day forecast for the northeast end border. Partly cloudy for the rest of your afternoon with a high chance of showers, down to a low of 9 degrees overnight. Before a partly cloudy day tomorrow, medium chance of showers and a top of 18. For Wednesday, partly cloudy, medium chance of showers and a top of 20, and for Thursday, cloudy, a high chance of showers, a top of 17 degrees. Currently, it's 16 degrees. 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

green, your black, white, beige, chola descent, your Lebanese, your Orient. 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

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Nader with you for the drive home. Take a look back at what happened on this day in just a moment. We're talking pizza with five-star faves, and a famous pizza restaurant was founded on this day. It's coming up after Phil Collins' Something Happened on the Way to Heaven. 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

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Going to be announcing the winner tomorrow. Well, Hobbsy's going to be announcing the winner tomorrow with his show. So get your votes in now. 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

0: Time Bandits, it's a flashback on 92.1 Star FM. You got Nader for the drive home, and we are doing five-star faves this week. We're looking for your favourite pizza restaurant. Well, there was a big pizza restaurant that was founded on this day with its first store opening back in 1958. 1-3-1-1-6 the iconic shaped stores with the all-you-can-eat. Remember the you used to get about 8 litres of soft-serve ice cream? Yeah, Pizza Hut. There you go. Opened on this day in 1958. Came to Australia in 1970 with its first restaurant in Sydney. Having a birthday today is American actor Neil Patrick Harris. He's 53 today. We first saw him as a teenager in Doogie Howser MD. Then, after a break from acting, he had a hit with a show that he wasn't quite sure about the name of it.
1: Who names the show How I Met Your Mother? There's not even any rhyming to it. Like a bunch of basic words put together as a sentence. It's not a title, but I digress.
0: Well, it was a pretty successful show nonetheless. Having a birthday today is an actress who starred in many films. Twister and also Castaway alongside Tom Hanks.
2: I always knew you were alive. I knew it. And everybody said I had to stop saying that I hadn't let you go. I love you. You're the love of my life.
0: Helen Hunt is celebrating her birthday today, and that's what happened on this day.
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10: 16 degrees in Melbourne, showers tomorrow, a top of 19. It's 5 o'clock. Good afternoon, I'm Jordan Tunbridge. Former AFL player Nick Stevens has been sentenced to 9 months jail for defrauding multiple families who paid him to install pools. Nine reporter Ollie Haig has more.
11: Fleecing about $170,000 from about six families in Mildura. Now, some of the pools were just holes in the ground. They were shells. Some of them weren't even connected to water. Others had cracks in them. And he never had the correct permits. The court hearing, he knew what he was doing. Now, he was hit with 12 charges relating to obtaining a financial advantage by deception and using a false document. The sentencing judge said he had a corrosive effect on goodwill and trust.
10: Deputy Premier Ben Carroll says One Nation is nothing more than a disruptor, ruling out a challenge for the Premier's job. Mr Carroll has been touted as Labor's best chance at winning the November election, amid speculation Jacinda Allen could face a spill as soon as tomorrow. But he maintains he has the job he wants.
12: Everyone wants a disruptor, and One Nation are the disruptor. We've got to do everything we can to disrupt them, and that is doing what Premier Allen is doing.
10: A St Albans family home has gone up in flames after a fire was deliberately lit. Five people escaped, including three children aged under five. Neighbours watched on in shock as the Atherdeen home drive home was destroyed.
13: It was wild. I haven't seen anything like that before. In a couple of minutes, it was just the whole house was just gone. They were panicked. Kids were crying. Then the mum came in. She was distressed.
14: They were, like, really close with me. They're kind of my family. So it's a bit shattering to see what happened.
10: The opposition says it hopes the ceasefire in the Middle East will lower fuel prices at the Bowser. A peace deal between the US and Iran will be formally signed in Switzerland on Friday. As part of the agreement, cargo ships will be able to travel freely through the Strait of Hormuz. Liberal leader Angus Taylor says the deal must hold for the sake of the global economy.
15: We want the Strait of Hormuz opened up as fast as possible. That is good for all of us. It means it will bring down the price of fuel at the Bowser. That is what we have all wanted to see.
10: Well, Victoria will become the first state to enforce a time limit on the use of devices in the classroom. From next year, screen time will be limited to 90 minutes a day for years 3 to 6 students. All secondary students will be required to have device-free lessons. Senior lecturer in education at Swinburne University, Melinda Davis, says it's a social issue.
16: We've lost control of technology in terms of AI, how much that's changing and shifting, what people know, how they write. I hope that it's an attempt to get students to learn the old-fashioned way, which really comes down to focusing on what someone is saying, to listening to what they're saying, discern what they're saying, take note.
10: In finance, the All Ordinaries closed up 121 points, one Australian dollar trading at 70.73 US cents.
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10: Gold Coast coach Damien Hardwick has escaped a fine but has been hit with a final warning by the AFL over his recent umpire criticism. It follows his post-match comments Friday night, likening Geelong's home ground advantage to a Roman Colosseum where he claimed umpires were swayed by the crowd giving the Cats questionable free kicks. North Melbourne is off to the tribunal tomorrow night to challenge Paul Curtis's 3-match ban the tackle left West Coast wingman Hamish Davis concussed. And a crunch meeting of cricket power brokers has cleared the way for the privatisation of the Big Bash. And at the FIFA World Cup, Sweden beat Tunisia 5-1. That's the latest news and sport.
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18: 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Late lunch or dinner, they've got you covered.
19: I'm Daniel Brewer with your local news and sport. A $150,000 allocation in the rural city of Wangaratta's budget will complete detailed design works for a community hub and sports pavilion at Warina Park. Director of Community and Infrastructure, Marcus Goonan, says a lot of consultation work has gone into it.
20: So this was originally part of the master plan, which was back in 2020. It was approved by council. We did a significant amount of consultation on the sports pavilion and the community hub.
19: Newly elected member for Farrer, David Farley, has wasted little time bringing water security to the national stage following his first question in the House of Representatives. In sport, Albury Wodonga Football Association Division 1 men's winners, Wodonga Diamonds, Albury City and Boomers FC. That's the latest local news and sport.
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23: Your 4-day forecast for the northeast and border. Partly cloudy for the rest of your afternoon with a high chance of showers, down to a low of 9 degrees overnight. Before a partly cloudy day tomorrow, medium chance of showers and a top of 18. For Wednesday, partly cloudy, medium chance of showers and a top of 20. And for Thursday, cloudy, a high chance of showers, a top of 17 degrees.
1: Currently, it's 16 degrees.
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Nirvana, Come As You Are, 92.1 Star FM. Your home of Hobbsy, who's back for breakfast tomorrow from 6. We would really love to give away $500, thanks to Hume Bank. If you have a crack at the vault and guess the four-digit code, then you can have that $500. Simple as that. 0, 3, 4 and 1. They are the numbers, just not in that order. So if you'd like to have a guess, make sure you jump on our website first, because there you can get all the incorrect guesses so you're ready to go with a new combination. I think there's about 13 possible combinations left of 0341. So have a crack tomorrow. Wang Cinema tickets coming your way just for having a go, and the $500 on the line if you get the code correct. The Vaults, it's back tomorrow on 92.1 Star FM.

Aussie Crawl on 92.1 Star FM. Well, it's not every day, especially in winter in Australia, when other sports overshadow AFL, but that's exactly what happened with the Socceroos' performance across the weekend. But I will go through an interesting round 14 after Roxette. 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

be my girl. It's a 1, 2, 3. 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I say you look so fine that I really want to make you mine. 4, 5, 6. 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Now you don't need

0: Jet, Are You Gonna Be My Girl? 92.1 Star FM. Well, round 14 of the AFL overshadowed somewhat by the amazing performance by the Socceroos yesterday, but we'll run through it. The Adelaide Crows, well, they got out to a flyer in their match on Thursday night and were unable to be headed by the Western Bulldogs. Comfortable winners at Marvel Stadium on Thursday. The Cats too strong for the Gold Coast Suns at GMHBA Stadium, as were the Melbourne Football Club over the Bombers at the MCG. North Melbourne sold a couple of games to Western Australia. They got belted in one. They managed to scrape through with a one-point victory over the West Coast Eagles at Optus Stadium. Sydney are just doing enough to keep getting victories. Port Adelaide had their chances, a three-point loss at the Adelaide Oval. Brisbane Lions too strong for the Tigers, who put in a gallant performance, and it was the Saints getting the victory over the GWS Giants to wrap up round 14. Of course, the Pies, the Blues, the Hawks and the Dockers all had the bye, and we look forward to round 15, which kicks off this Thursday night.
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13: The ATO's data matching capabilities have reached a new level of sophistication, specifically targeting income generated through digital platforms and the sharing economy. Whether you're involved in short-term property rentals or ride-sharing services, ensure that every dollar of secondary income is documented. Transparency in your reporting is the most effective way to avoid the complications of an audit in an increasingly digital environment.
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0: 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We're announcing our winner of Five Star Faves, the Pizza Edition, tomorrow. 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
12: 16 degrees in Melbourne. Showers tomorrow, a top of 19. It's 6 o'clock. Good evening. I'm Jordan Tunbridge. Australia has cautiously welcomed a ceasefire deal in the Middle East, hoping it will lead to lower fuel prices. Federal politics reporter Nelson Scott.
13: Almost 4 months after the conflict began, the US and Iran have agreed to a peace deal, ending a war which has wreaked havoc on the global energy market. The agreement will be formally ratified in Switzerland on Friday, with both sides promising to allow ships to travel freely through the Strait of Hormuz. Prime Minister Anthony Albanese has welcomed the end to hostilities, but warns the war's economic impacts will linger.
14: It will be many months before things return to normal.
13: Opposition leader Angus Taylor says it's crucial the ceasefire holds and vital the strait remains open.
15: It means it will bring down the price of fuel at the bowser.
13: The government will decide in coming days whether to continue with the lower fuel excise. Nelson Scott, Canberra.
12: Deputy Premier Ben Carroll insists he has no plans to roll Jacinta Allen for the top job amid ongoing speculation about her leadership. Stephanie Wacklewick reports.
16: Ben Carroll insists he has the job he wants, telling the Premier directly he will not be challenging for the Labor leadership.
17: No, I can look you in the eye and say that, Premier.
16: There is speculation Jacinta Allen could face a spill as soon as tomorrow as Parliament sits for the last week before the midwinter break. It follows a series of dire opinion polls showing plummeting popularity for Labor and Ms. Allen and rising support for One Nation. Mr. Carroll has been touted as Labor's best chance at winning the November election, but the Premier says none of her colleagues have approached her about her leadership, denying suggestions her greatest political rival could be Labor and not One Nation.
18: I have a strong, united Labor team.
16: Stephanie Wacklewick, State Parliament, Melbourne.
12: Former AFL player Nick Stevens has been jailed for 9 months after defrauding six Mildura families of almost $158,000 through his pool installation business. The 46-year-old, who played 231 AFL games for Port Adelaide and Carlton, was convicted of multiple deception offences and using a false document. There are calls for the Lord Mayor to immediately pay back the taxpayer money he splashed on travel. Nick Rees racked up a $27,000 bill for local travel last year and visited China, Japan, Brazil, India and Singapore this financial year. Political marketing expert Dr. Andrew Hughes says Mr. Rees should cancel his upcoming trip to London for Climate Action Week because the optics are terrible.
0: How about you go for a walk around the city? That's a nice journey to take, and that way you can show to people what changes they're making, or he's understanding the change which need to be made in Melbourne City itself to make it viable again for small business operators. I mean, there's so much things you could do instead of doing that.
12: In finance, the All Ordinaries closed up 121 points, one Australian dollar trading at 70.71 US cents.
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12: No fine for Damien Hardwick, but he's been warned by the AFL over Friday's post-match comments. The Gold Coast coach claimed the umpires were swayed by Geelong's home crowd. 3AW Football's Matthew Lloyd agrees the umpiring was poor.
18: He answered honestly and just thought the umpiring was poor, and he thought it favoured Geelong. We love honesty, but sometimes when people are honest, we whack them for it. So I'm not totally against Damien on this, despite people feeling that he does whinge too much.
12: North Melbourne will attempt to overturn Paul Curtis's 3-match ban for a dangerous tackle at the AFL Tribunal tomorrow night. And the Socceroos turn their focus to Saturday's World Club clash with the USA after opening their campaign with a win. That's the latest news and sport.
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19: Your four-day forecast for the northeast and border, staying cloudy overnight tonight to end your Monday and reaching a low of 10 degrees. Tomorrow, Tuesday, a partly cloudy one with a medium chance of showers early in the morning, top of 18 degrees. Then on Wednesday, it's partly cloudy with a medium chance of showers, top of 19 degrees. And on Thursday, another cloudy day with a very high chance of showers and a top of 17. Right now, it's 14 degrees.

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9: Good evening, I'm Jamel Wills. One Nation says the federal government is running scared as a new poll shows 1 in 3 voters would like Pauline Hanson to run the country. Federal politics editor Michael Packey.
10: The Resolve Political Monitor is the first major poll to show voters prefer Pauline Hanson to be Prime Minister, with 33% of those surveyed placing her ahead of Anthony Albanese on 29%. Senator Hanson is playing down the result, but claims people are sick and tired of the government.
11: And as I said, fire the liar. People see him as a liar.
10: Mr. Albanese maintains One Nation is a party of grievance with no real policy solutions.
12: We'll continue to deliver for Australians.
10: As for the opposition, the Resolve poll shows it's continuing to fall further behind. But the coalition argues its fight is not with the minor party, it's with Labor.
9: Petrol and diesel supplies are expected to improve after a peace deal was brokered between the US and Iran. The agreement will be formally signed in Switzerland on Friday. It will see the Strait of Hormuz reopened, allowing cargo ships through. ANU international supply chain expert David Leaney says it should help lower fuel prices.
13: There's information on that we know from COVID and even going back 5 years ago to when the Suez Canal was blocked, when a container a ship called the Ever Given lodged itself diagonally across the canal and blocked it for a week. And we saw that backlog and were able to calculate how long it takes to clear a backlog.
9: A woman bitten by a shark at Sydney's Coogee Beach on Saturday remains in a critical condition after having an arm amputated. Leah Stewart is expected to have further surgeries. Surf Life Saving is in talks about permanently ending a shark drone ban at Coogee, which is under a flight path. A 3-month-old baby in a car stolen by teenagers in North Queensland has been found safe and well. The car was stolen in Townsville this afternoon. It's understood the thieves did not know the child was in the vehicle. Former AFL player Nick Stevens has been jailed for 9 months for defrauding 6 Mildura families who paid him to install pools. He's been convicted of 12 charges. And a drug that delivers copper to the brain could be used to treat Alzheimer's. It's been found to purge the brain of toxic proteins believed to be behind the disease. Monash researchers say a 5-year study has found the drug could improve long-term spatial memory. In finance, one Australian dollar buying around 70 US cents.
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9: 5'8" Mitchell Moses has dismissed concerns about his hamstring going into Wednesday's second State of Origin match. The Eels skipper says he's good to go as the Blues chase a series victory at the MCG.
2: I'm pretty excited, to be honest. It's for Loz to give me another chance here is... I'm very excited and I want to grab it with both hands. So, like I said before, I feel like I've put the work in and I'm ready to go.
9: Gold Coast coach Damien Hardwick has escaped a fine but has been given a final warning by the AFL for umpire criticism. At the FIFA World Cup, Sweden has thrashed Tunisia 5-1 in Mexico. Cooper Connolly's maiden international century has helped Australia avoid a one-day series whitewash against Bangladesh. The tourists won Game 3 by 1 wicket, thanks to Connolly's knock of 149 from 134 balls. That's news and sport.
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14: Your 4-day forecast for the northeast and border, staying cloudy overnight tonight to end your Monday and reaching a low of 10 degrees. Tomorrow, Tuesday, a partly cloudy one with a medium chance of showers early in the morning, top of 18 degrees. Then on Wednesday, it's partly cloudy with a medium chance of showers, top of 19 degrees. And on Thursday, another cloudy day with a very high chance of showers and a top of 17. Right now, it's 14 degrees. Stop.

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6: Good evening, I'm Jamel Wells. The Prime Minister says he'll decide in the next few days whether to maintain the reduction to the fuel excise. Labor halved the excise in March after the Middle East conflict led to higher petrol and diesel prices. The US and Iran have agreed to reopen the Strait of Hormuz, which is expected to stabilise the global energy market. Anthony Albanese says the ceasefire will factor heavily into whether the higher excise is restored.
7: We obviously need to make a decision prior to June 30, and we need to do that in advance, obviously, of June 30, so people have appropriate notice.
6: Victoria's Deputy Premier Ben Carroll has been forced to look his boss in the eye and say he won't challenge her for the top job. Polling suggests Labor will lose the November state election after 12 years in power. Support for Premier Jacinta Allan has been waning as Victoria struggles with debt. In an awkward encounter during a news conference, Mr. Carroll has backed his leader.
8: I supported Jacinta Allan to be a world-class premier and get re-elected in her own right.
9: Are you going to try and get the premier's job tomorrow?
8: No.
9: Are you going to ask her to step aside?
8: No.
9: Can you look her in the eye and say that?
8: I can look you in the eye and say that, Premier.
6: A Pakistani police officer has been charged after the death of a 9-year-old Australian girl mistakenly shot following an armed robbery. Hania Ahmed and her family were getting into a rental car when they were confronted by thieves. Their car was mistaken for a getaway vehicle. A fundraiser for the victim of a Sydney shark attack has raised more than $50,000 in its first 3 hours. Madeline McNeil reports.
10: 35-year-old Leah Stewart remains in a critical condition after being bitten by a suspected great white shark at Coogee Beach on Saturday. In a statement, her family say they're shocked and devastated by the attack, which has resulted in Leah having one arm amputated and will see her undergo further surgeries in coming days. Her brother Josh says all donations to the fundraiser will go towards Leah's extensive ongoing care and rehabilitation and help her look after her baby daughter.
6: Queensland police are searching for a utility stolen in the far north. Georgia Kondek reports.
11: Police allege the black Isuzu D-Max was stopped on a street in Townsville with a baby in the car seat and a woman standing nearby before the unknown offenders stole it and fled the scene. They returned moments later, leaving the baby on the side of the road in the car seat. No one was injured and the baby was assessed by paramedics, but the offenders remain on the run. Police urge anyone who may have seen the ute with Queensland registration 840A4B to come forward. Georgia Kondek reporting.
6: In finance, one Australian dollar buying around 70 US cents.
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6: Queensland have thrown their support behind Tino Faraza-Malawi, head of Origin 2. The star prop has been with family following the death of his father, but has indicated he wants to play on Wednesday night. Collingwood, Scott Pendlebury, Jordan Degoe and Steele Sidebottom have missed training through illness, but should be fine to play Port Adelaide on Saturday. The Netherlands and Japan have played a 2-2 draw at the FIFA World Cup. And in ice hockey, the Hurricanes are the new Stanley Cup champions. They've beaten the Golden Knights in Game 6. Just repeating, the Prime Minister says he'll decide in coming days whether to maintain the reduction to the fuel excise. That's news and sport.
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13: Your four-day forecast for the northeast and border, staying cloudy overnight tonight to end your Monday and reaching a low of 10 degrees. Tomorrow, Tuesday, a partly cloudy one with a medium chance of showers early in the morning, top of 18 degrees. Then on Wednesday, it's partly cloudy with a medium chance of showers, top of 19 degrees. And on Thursday, another cloudy day with a very high chance of showers and a top of 17. Currently, it's 13 degrees.

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1: 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We jump on the train. 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
6: Good evening, I'm Jamel Wells. Australia has cautiously welcomed a ceasefire in the Middle East, hoping it will lead to lower fuel prices. Federal politics reporter Nelson Scott.
7: Almost 4 months after the conflict began, the US and Iran have agreed to a peace deal, ending a war which has wreaked havoc on the global energy market. The agreement will be formally ratified in Switzerland on Friday, with both sides promising to allow ships to travel freely through the Strait of Hormuz. Prime Minister Anthony Albanese has welcomed the end to hostilities, but warns the war's economic impacts will linger.
8: It will be many months before things return to normal.
7: Opposition leader Angus Taylor says it's crucial the ceasefire holds and vital the strait remains open.
9: It means it will bring down the price of fuel at the bowser.
7: The government will decide in coming days whether to continue with the lower fuel excise.
6: One Nation leader Pauline Hanson is playing down a new opinion poll showing voters think she should be Prime Minister. A Resolve survey claims 33% of people would like Senator Hanson to run the country, eclipsing Anthony Albanese on 29%. It's the latest poll showing One Nation continuing its surge against Labor and the Coalition. Ms Hanson says voters no longer trust the major parties.
10: The Prime Minister has had a wake-up call, especially with Fire the Liar Fund. You've had over 60,000 Australians that have donated to that fund. These are people that possibly can least afford it, but they want to get rid of this Albanese Labor government.
6: British Prime Minister Sir Keir Starmer says he will ban social media sites for the under-16s. He's also promising restrictions on gaming and live streaming platforms. Mr Starmer says he'll introduce sweeping changes to social media regulation to better protect children. Back home, a 38-year-old man remains in custody accused of murdering a woman in WA's goldfields. The 35-year-old woman was found on the side of a road in Kalgoorlie on Friday. Two men have been charged after a carjacking in Sydney's southwest. Police called to Greenacre this morning after reports of a group arguing saw three men run off. One man at the scene, a 22-year-old French national, has been taken to hospital with fatal facial injuries. Two teenage girls have been charged after an armed robbery in North Queensland. They're accused of forcing a woman out of her car by threatening her with a knife. And the MCG could be set for a major upgrade. Consultants have been appointed to investigate the stadium's future, including the Shane Warne stand. In finance, one Australian dollar buying around 70 US cents.
11: Wangaratta Pump Shop, for the largest range of pumps in the northeast, including service and repairs, plus sales and service of lawnmowers, outdoor power equipment and water filtration systems.
6: Australia is turning its attention to its next fixture at the FIFA World Cup after a perfect start against Turkey. The Socceroos won their opening match 2-0 and next face the US on Saturday. Former midfielder Craig Foster says the US has a more skillful squad than Turkey.
12: So we're going to be able to use Erin Kunda. We're going to be able to use Toure in a way, because when USA come forward, they take a lot more risk than what Turkey did. So it's going to be a different game.
6: Queensland hooker Harry Grant is confident Sam Walker can go to another level in Wednesday's State of Origin 2. The Maroons need a win to square the series. North Melbourne is off to the tribunal tomorrow night to challenge Paul Curtis' three-match ban for a tackle that left West Coast wingman Hamish Davis concussed. That's news and sport.
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14: Your four-day forecast for the northeast and border, staying cloudy overnight tonight to end your Monday and reaching a low of 10 degrees. Tomorrow, Tuesday, a partly cloudy one with a medium chance of showers early in the morning, top of 18 degrees. Then on Wednesday, it's partly cloudy with a medium chance of showers, top of 19 degrees. And on Thursday, another cloudy day with a very high chance of showers and a top of 17. Right now, it's 12 degrees.

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7: Good evening, I'm Jamel Williams. Prime Minister Anthony Albanese has congratulated his British counterpart for announcing a ban on social media sites for under-16s. Sir Keir Starmer is promising sweeping changes to social media regulation to better protect children. Mr Albanese says social media giants operate across borders, and by standing together, more can be done to hold them accountable. The federal opposition hopes the ceasefire in the Middle East will lower fuel prices. A peace deal between the US and Iran will be formally signed in Switzerland on Friday. Cargo ships will be able to travel freely through the Strait of Hormuz. Liberal leader Angus Taylor says the deal must hold for the sake of the global economy.
8: We want the Strait of Hormuz opened up as fast as possible. That is good for all of us. It means it will bring down the price of fuel at the bowser. That is what we have all wanted to see.
7: A police officer in Pakistan has been charged with shooting a 9-year-old girl from Western Australia while she was visiting family. Hania Ahmed and her relatives were robbed at gunpoint while getting into a rental car. It's understood officers mistook the vehicle for a getaway car. WA Premier Roger Cook says his government is ready to offer support.
9: We will stand by to support Hania's family and her school community. She and other members of her family who were injured in that event are still overseas.
7: A 3-month-old baby in a car stolen by teenagers in North Queensland has been found safe and well. The car was stolen in Townsville this afternoon. It's understood the thieves did not know the child was in the vehicle. Surf lifesavers are in talks with the aviation safety regulator about permanent drone patrols after a shark attack in Sydney's east. A woman attacked at Coogee on Saturday remains in a critical condition. CASA has temporarily lifted a ban on shark drones at Coogee, which is under a flight path. Surf lifesaving spokesperson Stephen Pearce says their drone pilots are especially trained.
10: They have to be on the radio control with air traffic control in Sydney Airport. They listen to all the plane traffic, the helicopters coming through. So It's predominantly because of the airport, commercial airspace, but we do get a lot of rotary wing, you know, helicopters through there as well.
7: Former AFL player Nick Stevens has been jailed for 9 months for defrauding six Mildura families who paid him to install pools. He's been convicted of 12 charges. In finance, one Australian dollar buying around 70 US cents.
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7: Mitchell Moses has dismissed concern about his hamstring going into Wednesday's second State of Origin match. The Eels skipper says he's good to go as the Blues chase a series victory at the MCG.
2: I'm pretty excited, to be honest. It's for Loz to give me another chance here is... I'm very excited and I want to grab it with both hands. So, like I said before, I feel like I've put the work in and I'm ready to go.
7: Gold Coast coach Damien Hardwick has escaped a fine but has been given a final warning by the AFL for umpire criticism. At the FIFA World Cup, Sweden has thrashed Tunisia 5-1 in Mexico. Cooper Connolly's maiden international century has helped Australia avoid a one-day series whitewash against Bangladesh. The tourists won Game 3 by 1 wicket, thanks to Connolly's knock of 149 from 134 balls. That's news and sport.
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11: Your four-day forecast for the northeast and border, staying cloudy overnight tonight to end your Monday and reaching a low of 10 degrees. Tomorrow, Tuesday, a partly cloudy one with a medium chance of showers early in the morning, top of 18 degrees. Then on Wednesday, it's partly cloudy with a medium chance of showers, top of 19 degrees. And on Thursday, another cloudy day with a very high chance of showers and a top of 17. Right now, it's 12 degrees.

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8: Good evening, I'm Jamel Wells. The Prime Minister has congratulated Britain for introducing a social media ban for under-16s. Gabrielle Hodson reports.
9: UK Prime Minister Keir Starmer has singled out Australia for leading the way when it comes to a ban on children on social media. Britain will follow Australia in early 2027 with plans to pass the legislation to make it happen by the end of this year. Now, our national leader has congratulated his British counterpart, posting on X that social media giants operate across borders. By standing together, we can do more to hold them accountable and keep children safe online. Indonesia, Malaysia and Portugal have gone ahead with similar bans, while legislation is being actively pushed in nations including Spain, Greece, France, Denmark, Norway and Austria.
8: Four people have been killed after a World Heritage Site monastery caught fire during a Russian invasion on the Ukrainian capital. Ukrainian President Volodymyr Zelensky says he's spoken to US President Donald Trump about efforts to end the more than four-year conflict. His comments are ahead of a G7 meeting in France this week. Victoria's Deputy Premier Ben Carroll has been forced to look his boss in the eye and say he won't challenge her for the top job. Polling indicates Labor will lose the November state election after 12 years in power. Support for Premier Jacinta Allen has been waning as Victoria struggles with debt. In an awkward encounter during a news conference, Carroll has backed his leader.
10: I supported Jacinta Allen to be a world-class premier and get re-elected in her own right.
11: Are you going to try and get the premier's job tomorrow?
10: No.
11: Are you going to ask her to step aside?
10: No.
11: Can you look her in the eye and say that?
10: I can look you in the eye and say that, Premier.
8: A Pakistani police officer has been charged over the death of a 9-year-old West Australian girl mistakenly shot following an armed robbery. Hania Ahmed and her family were getting into a rental car when they were confronted by thieves. Their car was mistaken for a getaway vehicle. A fundraiser for the victim of a Sydney shark attack has raised more than $50,000 in its first 3 hours. Madeline McNeil reports.
12: 35-year-old Leah Stewart remained in a critical condition after being bitten by a suspected great white shark at Coogee Beach on Saturday. In a statement, her family say they're shocked and devastated by the attack, which has resulted in Leah having one arm amputated and will see her undergo further surgeries in coming days. Her brother Josh says all donations to the fund fundraiser will go towards Leah's extensive ongoing care and rehabilitation and help her look after her baby daughter.
8: Advocacy groups are calling for an overhaul of Queensland's youth prison system. It follows a report showing staff shortages have led to detainees being locked in their cells for an entire weekend. In finance, one Australian dollar buying around 70 US cents.
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8: Queensland have thrown their support behind Tino Farasa-Malawi ahead of Origin 2. The star prop has been with family following the death of his father, but has indicated he wants to play on Wednesday night. Collingwood, Scott Pendlebury, Jordan Degoe and Steel Sidebottom have missed training through illness, but should be fine to play Port Adelaide on Saturday. The Netherlands and Japan have played a 2-2 draw at the FIFA World Cup. You're up to date. That's the latest news and sport.
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4: Your 4-day forecast for the northeast and border, staying cloudy overnight tonight to end your Monday and reaching a low of 10 degrees. Tomorrow, Tuesday, a partly cloudy one with a medium chance of showers early in the morning, top of 18 degrees. Then on Wednesday, it's partly cloudy with a medium chance of showers, top of 19 degrees. And on Thursday, another cloudy day with a very high chance of showers and a top of 17. Right now, it's 12 degrees.

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1: 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We jump on the train. 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As 6 o'clock approaches and off the train moves, here comes about, I think it was 4 or 5 young girls running down to the train to jump on, and we left. 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
5: Hello, I'm Gabriel Hodson. Iran and the US have reached an interim peace deal after almost 4 months of conflict that's turned the world economy upside down. Donald Trump made the announcement on his 80th birthday. The deal, due to be signed in Switzerland on Friday, means the Strait of Hormuz should be open by the end of the week. Scott Phillips from The Motley Fool has told Nine the news had a dramatic impact on oil prices.
6: We saw the price of West Texas Intermediate crude dip below $80 a barrel for the first time in weeks and weeks. Now, that's a long way from its highs of $120 plus, but still 15 or 20% above the price it was before the war broke out. In other words, things are improving. There is still some risk.
5: The federal opposition says Labor needs to keep an eye on petrol and diesel prices before deciding whether to restore the fuel excise in full. The federal government halved the levy in March as the conflict began in the Middle East. A deal to reopen the Strait of Hormuz is expected to stabilise the energy market. Liberal leader Angus Taylor says the lower fuel excise should remain until there's a sustained drop at the Bowser.
7: Well, let's see what happens to the fuel price over the next little while. It's come down. The crude oil price at least has come down overnight, and we'd expect that to flow through to the Bowser, but let's see if it's sustained. I mean, I think this is the big question everyone's got.
5: Anthony Albanese has congratulated his British counterpart on sweeping changes to social media regulation to protect children. Jamel Wells reports.
8: British Prime Minister Sir Keir Starmer has announced a ban on social media sites for under 16s and restrictions on gaming and live streaming platforms. He says it won't be easy, but the government can push back against the power of big technology companies. In congratulating Keir Starmer, Anthony Albanese has noted that social media giants operate across borders. He says by standing together, more can be done to hold them accountable. Jamel Wells reporting.
5: Two men have been charged after a carjacking in Sydney's southwest. Police called to Greenacre after reports of a group arguing. One man at the scene, a 22-year-old French national, has been taken to hospital with facial injuries. A Virgin Australia flight has made an emergency landing in Melbourne after reports of an engine fire. It had taken off bound for Perth when it was forced to turn around. The Boeing 737 will be inspected by engineers before returning to service. The runway has also been checked for debris. And flights are gradually resuming between Australia and the Middle East as an end to the current conflict appears to be in sight. Qatar Airways is now running two flights a day between Melbourne and Doha. Emirates plans to introduce three flights a day from Melbourne to Dubai from August. Finance and the Aussie dollar is buying 70.7 US cents.
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5: Dockers coach Justin Longmuir says captain Alex Pearce is starting to get the recognition he deserves from the wider AFL community. Pearce is set to play his 150th game on Thursday when they face Geelong. The coach says the 31-year-old has emerged as one of the best leaders in the comp.
9: The resilience he's shown to be able to get over his injuries and become a more consistent player, and then not only just focus on himself in those moments but make sure he's focusing on the team and how we're getting better has been a pleasure to watch. So I'm glad the rest of the competition's caught on.
5: Fremantle's expecting to welcome back vice-captain Caleb Sarong from a calf injury. Queensland hooker Harry Grant is confident Sam Walker can go to another level in Wednesday's State of Origin 2. The Maroons need a win at the MCG to square the series. And that's the latest in news and sport.
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1: Your 4-day forecast for the northeast and border, a partly cloudy Tuesday today, medium chance of showers early this morning. Tomorrow, Wednesday, partly cloudy, medium chance of showers with a top of 19. Thursday's cloudy with a very high chance of showers and a top of 17. And Friday, partly cloudy, very high chance of showers with a top of just 15. Today, a top of 18 degrees for Wangaratta, Albury-Wodonga and Myrtleford, 19 for Mulwala. Right now, it's 12 degrees.
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8: Hello, I'm Gabriel Hodson. Anthony Albanese has congratulated his UK counterpart, Keir Starmer, for announcing a social media ban for children under 16. The UK ban would take effect sometime during the northern spring of next year, with legislation being pushed through by the end of this year to help make it happen. The British Prime Minister has singled out Australia for being the first nation to act.
9: We look carefully at the evidence, learn from countries like Australia that are taking similar steps. And we're not just bringing forward a ban, we're going further. We're taking world-leading action on gaming services and live streaming platforms.
8: Donald Trump has been furiously posting messages on his social media platform about a peace deal with Iran to be signed in Switzerland later this week. The agreement should open up the Strait of Hormuz after months of conflict, but the BBC's Christian Fraser says Donald Trump's posts about ships racing to cross the strait don't match what people in the region have witnessed.
10: Ships are starting to move, he writes, many loaded up with oil out of the Strait of Hormuz. They're going along the southern highway, which is totally safe, secure and pristine, which is interesting because we've spoken to Kepler, who monitor marine traffic in the last hour, and they say actually they've not seen any discernible difference in the amount of ships transiting the strait this morning. BBC verified seeing pretty much the same thing. Just one vessel so far has crossed the strait, a Japanese LNG tanker, Disha, which went west to east through the strait.
8: The Reserve Bank will meet in Sydney in coming hours to decide on the latest interest rates. Scott Phillips from the Motley Fool has told Nine he believes they'll stay put.
11: But I've got to say, three times in a row is pretty strong. A fourth time would be remarkable. I think the RBA is probably likely to want to wait and see. I suspect they will look at the oil price falling, and if they were on the fence, maybe this gives them a good reason to stay on hold. I think the market and I would be shocked if they did anything other than give us another 6 weeks off.
8: Townsville police are on the hunt for thieves who stole a car with a baby inside. The Isuzu D-Max was taken from a driveway in the suburb of Garbutt, but stopped further down the street where they took the baby seat out with the baby, placing them on the footpath. WA's Water Corporation has apologised to a Perth family left homeless by a burst pipe. The southern suburb's rental was flooded a day after Water Corp crews inspected the front verge where water had been bubbling from the grass. Chief Executive Pat Donovan says crews followed the correct procedure.
12: They have a process of prioritising in terms of what needs to be acted on immediately. When we got to site, there was water bubbling from the grass on the verge, but there was no real impact to customers that we could expect at the time. So it was planned for repair in the coming days. Unfortunately, 24 hours later, it burst before we could get to it. So then we responded within an hour.
8: Finance and the Aussie dollar is buying 70.8 US cents. The Dow Jones is up 642 points and the Nasdaq's up 635 points.
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8: NRLW and the Broncos will be bolstered by the appointment of their new captain ahead of round one next month. Fullback Tamika Upton will take on the role solely for the 2026 season. She says nothing will change for her on the field.
13: Princey's been pretty clear on that with the captaincy, is nothing is to change and you lead by your actions, and that's what I'm hoping to do and still be the same player and bring that sort of difference this year.
8: Richmond young gun Jasper Alger has been named the Round 14 AFL Rising Star nominee. It follows the Gippsland-born teenager's dominant performance against Brisbane on Sunday. That's the latest news in sport.
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14: Your four-day forecast for the northeast and border, a partly cloudy Tuesday today, medium chance of showers early this morning. Tomorrow, Wednesday, partly cloudy, medium chance of showers with a top of 19. Thursday's cloudy with a very high chance of showers and a top of 17. And Friday, partly cloudy, very high chance of showers with a top of just 15. Today, a top of 18 degrees for Wangaratta, Albury-Wodonga and Myrtleford, 19 for Mulwala. Right now, it's 12 degrees.

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5: Good morning,
0: News.
5: I'm Gabriel Hodson. Australia's cautiously welcomed a ceasefire in the Middle East, hoping it'll lead to lower fuel prices. Federal politics reporter Nelson Scott.
6: Almost 4 months after the conflict began, the US and Iran have agreed to a peace deal, ending a war which has wreaked havoc on the global energy market. The agreement will be formally ratified in Switzerland on Friday, with both sides promising to allow ships to travel freely through the Strait of Hormuz. Prime Minister Anthony Albanese has welcomed the end to hostilities, but warns the war's economic impacts will linger.
7: It will be many months before things return to normal.
6: Opposition leader Angus Taylor says it's crucial the ceasefire holds and vital the strait remains open.
8: It means it will bring down the price of fuel at the bowser.
6: The government will decide in coming days whether to continue with the lower fuel excise.
5: The UK PM says he's going further than Australia did to ban under 16s from social media. Keir Starmer says they'll introduce laws to restrict children's access to gaming services and live streaming. Anthony Albanese has congratulated his counterpart in an X post. The BBC's Joe Pike says his government has been watching ours.
9: The government insists that this Australia plus pitch is that they are announcing we'll learn the lessons from Australia. They say in particular the lessons on Australia's experience by introducing more highly effective age assurance measures to support compliance will be a key part of what they do.
5: WA's Premier says his government is ready to offer support to the family of a Perth girl killed in Pakistan. 9-year-old Hania Ahmed was shot dead by local police after her family was mistaken for armed robbers. Roger Cook says it's tragic.
10: I do know that DFAT and the consular are providing all the assistance they can to the family of this little girl, but it's absolutely heartbreaking and it is devastating for the community as well.
5: The Great Barrier Reef is getting record state funding, Georgina Winter reports.
11: A funding boost of more than $300 million has been locked in to protect the Great Barrier Reef for years to come. The investment will drive the Reef 2050 catchment strategy, cutting sediment, nutrient and pesticide runoff by 2032. The Queensland government says the plan will preserve the icon while backing local farmers and relying industries. The Great Barrier Reef supports nearly 80,000 jobs and injects $9 billion into the economy. Georgina Winter reporting.
5: FIFA's discrimination monitor at the World Cup has called for an Aussie video review official to be removed from duties. Sean Evans is at his first World Cup and made a symbol with his right hand in front of his leg during a cutaway to the team. Officials have told Associated Press it's a white power symbol and has been designated a hate symbol for 7 years. Finance and the Aussie dollar's buying 70.8 US cents. The Dow Jones is up 710 points and the Nasdaq's up 767.
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5: Aussie soccer legend Harry Kewell is handing out some advice to the Socceroos. He wants them to go after the USA's weak defence when the two teams meet early Saturday our time. The Aussies and the Americans are both feeling confident after first round wins.
12: If we can actually get a little bit more of the ball and control it, we can actually get at their weak defence. I mean, that's where I feel USA are not the strongest.
5: NRL and Mitch Moses insists he's fit and ready to go for New South Wales when State of Origin 2 gets going tomorrow. That's the latest news and sport.
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13: Your 4-day forecast for the northeast and border, a partly cloudy Tuesday today, medium chance of showers early this morning. Tomorrow, Wednesday, partly cloudy, medium chance of showers with a top of 19. Thursday's cloudy with a very high chance of showers and a top of 17. And Friday, partly cloudy, very high chance of showers with a top of just 15. Today, a top of 18 degrees for Wangaratta, Albury-Wodonga and Myrtleford, 19 for Mulwala. Right now, it's 12 degrees.

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6: Good morning, I'm Gabriel Hodson. Iran and the US have reached an interim peace deal after almost 4 months of conflict that's turned the world economy upside down. Donald Trump made the announcement on his 80th birthday. The deal, due to be signed in Switzerland on Friday, means the Strait of Hormuz should stay open by the end of the week. Scott Phillips from The Motley Fool has told Nine the news had a dramatic impact on oil prices.
7: We saw the price of West Texas Intermediate crude dip below $80 a barrel for the first time in weeks and weeks. Now, that's a long way from its highs of $120 plus, but still 15 or 20% above the price it was before the war broke out. In other words, things are improving. There is still some risk.
6: Anthony Albanese has congratulated his British counterpart on sweeping changes to social media regulation to protect children. Jamel Wells reports.
8: British Prime Minister Sir Keir Starmer has announced a ban on social media sites for under-16s and restrictions on gaming and live streaming platforms. He says it won't be easy, but the government can push back against the power of big technology companies. In congratulating Keir Starmer, Anthony Albanese has noted that social media giants operate across borders. He says by standing together, more can be done to hold them accountable. Jamel Wells reporting.
6: Reports of an engine fire have caused a Perth-bound Virgin Australia flight to return to Melbourne. Engineers will inspect the Boeing 737 before it returns to service. A Melbourne Uber driver has described a near miss with an angry armed robber in St Kilda this morning. Leo walked into 7-Eleven and found a man threatening the cashier with a large glass bottle.
9: When I got there and I said, mate, you better leave. And then he started threatening me, telling me that I was going to get my number plate number and that sort of thing and track me down, you know, end my life. And I said, mate, you're not going to do anything. Plus my registration's to a PO box, so good luck.
6: The robber left with goods from the store before police arrived. Advocacy group Sisters Inside wants a complete overhaul of Queensland's youth prison system. A new report says staff shortages were responsible for detainees being locked in their cells for an entire weekend. National Development Officer Tabitha Lean says juvenile offenders will be worse off if the government doesn't act.
10: We see if they continue to go down this track of the kind of legislation that they're putting in place, more and more children will be locked down, which means more and more children will be harmed and their human rights breached. We see no solution other than decarcerating and stop locking up our children.
6: FIFA's discrimination monitor at the World Cup has called for an Australian video review official to be removed for appearing to make a hand gesture resembling a white supremacist sign. Sean Evans made an OK symbol with his right hand in front of his leg. It's unclear if it was a political gesture or a children's game prank. Finance and the Aussie dollar is buying 70.8 US cents. The Dow Jones is up 690 points and the Nasdaq's up 744.
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6: Fremantle will welcome back Vice Captain Caleb Sarong ahead of Thursday's AFL clash with Geelong. The 25-year-old's missed their last three games with a calf injury and coach Justin Longmuir says he's a welcome addition.
12: He's probably one of our better players, clearly. We probably had the maybe luxury of giving him an extra week off to make sure we get him right for the back half of the year. So he's surprised if he does get through training and not ready to play. So it's a bit of a luxury to get him back.
6: Tennis and plenty of Aussies are in action at the Nottingham Open ahead of Wimbledon. Maya Joint has lost to Ukrainian Yulia Staradusava 6-7, 7-5, 6-4. And that's the latest in news and sport.
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13: Your four-day forecast for the northeast and border, a partly cloudy Tuesday today, medium chance of showers early this morning. Tomorrow, Wednesday, partly cloudy, medium chance of showers with a top of 19. Thursday's cloudy with a very high chance of showers and a top of 17. And Friday, partly cloudy, very high chance of showers with a top of just 15. Today, a top of 18 degrees for Wangaratta, Albury-Wodonga and Myrtleford, 19 for Mulwala. Right now, it's 12 degrees. 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
1: 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Should we finish off the balloon, or should we have some smoked salmon and nibbly things?
0: Oh, whatever, sweetie.
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7: Good morning, I'm Gabriel Hodson. The Reserve Bank will meet in Sydney in coming hours to decide on the latest interest rates. Scott Phillips from the Motley Fool has told Nine he believes they'll stay put.
8: But I've got to say, three times in a row is pretty strong. A fourth time would be remarkable. I think the RBA is probably likely to want to wait and see. I suspect they will look at the oil price falling, and if they were on the fence, maybe this gives them a good reason to stay on hold. I think the market and I would be shocked if they did anything other than give us another 6 weeks off.
7: Anthony Albanese has congratulated his UK counterpart, Keir Starmer, for announcing a social media ban for children under 16. The UK ban would take effect sometime during the northern spring of next year, with legislation being pushed through by the end of the year to help make it happen. The British Prime Minister has singled out Australia for being the first nation to act.
9: We look carefully at the evidence, learn from countries like Australia that are taking similar steps. And we're not just bringing forward a ban, we're going further. We're taking world-leading action on gaming services and live streaming platforms.
7: DFAT is helping the family of a 9-year-old Perth girl shot dead by police in Pakistan. Hanaya Ahmed was with her family when they were robbed at gunpoint. It's understood officers mistook the family's rental car for the getaway vehicle. WA Premier Roger Cook says it's heartbreaking.
10: We will stand by to support Hanaya's family and her school community and make sure that we can provide all the supports we can. She and other members of her family who were injured in that event are still overseas. We will obviously do everything we can to support the Commonwealth. DFAT are the key agency in relation to this.
7: A Virgin Australia flight has made an emergency landing in Melbourne after reports of an engine fire. It had taken off bound for Perth when it was forced to turn around. The Boeing 737 will be inspected by engineers before returning to service. The runway is also being checked for debris. A plucky Uber driver has helped to prevent an armed robbery from getting out of control. Leo walked into a St Kilda 7-Eleven early this morning to find an angry man threatening the cashier with a large glass bottle.
11: Big mouth, big noting himself,
2: saying he knew this policeman, that policeman, and my response was, great, you can talk to them when they get here.
7: The robber left with goods from the store before police arrived. FIFA's discrimination monitor at the World Cup has called for an Aussie video review official to be removed from duties. Sean Evans is at his first World Cup and made a symbol with his right hand in front of his leg during a cutaway to the team. Officials have told Associated Press it's a white power symbol and has been designated a hate symbol for 7 years. Finance, and the Aussie dollar is buying 70.7 US cents. The Dow Jones is up 631 points and the Nasdaq's up 773.
6: Clear cut detailing. Premium car detailing from just $190. Heath comes to you wherever you are. Clear cut detailing.
7: NRL and Queensland won't buy into any hoodoo chat ahead of tomorrow's must-win State of Origin. The Maroons haven't tasted victory at the MCG since 1995. Hooker Harry Grant says they're only concerned with squaring the series.
11: You can give it attention if you want, but at the end of the day, it doesn't mean anything. The game doesn't know. The conditions, they don't change. It's always the same 80 minutes, you know, same size field every week.
7: Two charges have been laid after Sunday's AFL Round 14 matches. Greater Western Sydney's Finn Callaghan is in trouble for striking, as is St Kilda's Rowan Marshall. And in tennis, Talia Gibson has beaten Briton Francesca Jones at the Nottingham Open. That's the latest news and sport.
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13: Your 4-day forecast for the northeast and border, a partly cloudy Tuesday today, medium chance of showers early this morning. Tomorrow, Wednesday, partly cloudy, medium chance of showers with a top of 19. Thursday's cloudy with a very high chance of showers and a top of 17. And Friday, partly cloudy, very high chance of showers with a top of just 15. Today, a top of 18 degrees for Wangaratta, Albury-Wodonga and Myrtleford, 19 for Mulwala. Right now, it's 12 degrees.

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7: Good morning, I'm Gabriel Hodson. The UK PM says he's going further than Australia did to ban under-16s from social media. Keir Starmer says they'll introduce laws to restrict children's access to gaming services and live streaming. Anthony Albanese has congratulated his counterpart in an X post. The BBC's Joe Pike says his government's been watching ours.
8: The government insists that this Australia plus pitch is that they are announcing we'll learn the lessons from Australia. They say in particular the lessons on Australia's experience by introducing more highly effective age assurance measures to support compliance will be a key part of what they do.
7: Donald Trump has been furiously posting messages on his social media platform about a peace deal with Iran that will be signed in Switzerland later this week. The agreement should open up the Strait of Hormuz after months of conflict. But the BBC's Christian Fraser says Donald Trump's posts about ships racing to cross the strait don't match what people in the region have witnessed.
9: Ships are starting to move, he writes, many loaded up with oil out of the Strait of Hormuz. They're going along the southern highway, which is totally safe, secure and pristine, which is interesting because we've spoken to Kepler, who monitor marine traffic in the last hour, and they say actually they've not seen any discernible difference in the amount of ships transiting the strait this morning. BBC verified seeing pretty much the same thing. Just one vessel so far has crossed the strait, a Japanese LNG tanker, Disha, which went west to east through the strait.
7: Reports of an engine fire have caused a Perth-bound Virgin Australia flight to return to Melbourne. Engineers will inspect the Boeing 737 before it returns to service. A Melbourne Uber driver has described a near miss with an angry armed robber in St Kilda this morning. Leo walked into 7-Eleven and found a man threatening the cashier with a large glass bottle.
10: When I got there and I said, mate, you better leave. And then he started threatening me, telling me that I was going to get my number plate number and that sort of thing and track me down, you know, end my life. And I said, mate, you're not going to do anything. Plus my registration's to a PO box, so good luck.
7: He says the robber left with goods from the store before police arrived. FIFA's discrimination monitor at the World Cup has called for an Australian video review official to be removed for appearing to make a hand gesture resembling a white supremacist sign. Sean Evans made an OK symbol with his right hand in front of his leg. It's unclear if it was a political gesture or a children's game prank. The New York-based Anti-Defamation League designated the gesture a hate symbol 7 years ago. Finance and the Aussie dollar is buying 70.7 US cents. The Dow Jones is up 597 points and the Nasdaq's up 779.
6: Wangaratta Pump Shop, for the largest range of pumps in the northeast, including service and repairs, plus sales and service of lawnmowers, outdoor power equipment and water filtration systems.
7: AFL and Lions coach Chris Fagan is hoping to discharge a few players from his growing casualty ward. Brisbane is seventh on the AFL ladder heading into this week's bye after Sunday's 35-point win over Richmond. Fagan says his side needs a break before a big fortnight against Sydney and Geelong.
11: Hopefully we can get a few players back over the next month that have been out injured. You know, I've got a pretty extensive list of about 15 players, and 8 or 9 of those guys are probably in the AFL team if they're available. So hopefully we can get that side of it sorted.
7: NRL and Mitch Moses insists he's fit and ready to go for New South Wales when State of Origin 2 gets going at the MCG tomorrow. The Parramatta playmaker injured his hamstring but managed to get through a full training session at the weekend. And that's the latest in news and in sport.
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12: Your 4-day forecast for the northeast and border, a partly cloudy Tuesday today, medium chance of showers early this morning. Tomorrow, Wednesday, partly cloudy, medium chance of showers with a top of 19. Thursday's cloudy with a very high chance of showers and a top of 17. And Friday, partly cloudy, very high chance of showers with a top of just 15. Today, a top of 18 degrees for Wangaratta, Albury-Wodonga and Myrtleford, 19 for Mulwala. Right now, it's 14 degrees.

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9: 16 degrees in Melbourne, showers at top today, 9:10, 5:30. Good morning. I'm David Armstrong. Opposition leader Jess Wilson says thousands of emergency service workers who are assaulted on the job being let down by a legal loophole. If a paramedic, a nurse or any other frontline workers assaulted while on their break during their shift, they may not be protected because they are officially not on duty. The Allan government's commissioned a review, but the findings aren't due until mid-next year. The opposition will introduce new laws changing the legal definition, Ms. Wilson saying it's a much simpler fix that won't take another year.
10: Unfortunately, we're seeing thousands of emergency workers assaulted or attacked each year, and we need to ensure that when emergency services workers are going to get a coffee or having their lunch break or are stepping off work, but they're still in their uniform and they're still on duty, the law protects them because they are out there protecting us.
9: Casual and part-time workers will be included in Victoria's new work from home laws. Legislation is set to be introduced into Parliament this week, requiring employers to allow employees to work 2 days a week from home whenever possible. Coalition's yet to signal if it will support the laws. Victoria's peak business body is warning the state is no longer fit for growth. Chamber of Commerce and Industry has published its election wish list, demanding the next government legislate for lower taxes. Energy reform is also needed as the industry body looks to shield businesses from rising costs linked to the state's switch to renewables. Police investigating a suspicious fire at a South Melbourne gym. Officers say a white vehicle ran the roller door of the Montague Street property just before 4 o'clock this morning. No arrests have been made. Donald Trump is unsure if he will attend the signing of the agreement to end the war in Iran. G7 leaders are meeting in France after the US president met with French leader Emmanuel Macron. Mr. Trump expects Vice President J.D. Vance to attend the signing.
11: The strait is already partially opened. As you know, they're doing a little hunting for a couple of mines that they've already found. But it's essentially ships are starting to go out now. On Friday, it'll be completely open.
9: Prime Minister's congratulated Britain for introducing a social media ban for under-16s. It's Gabrielle Hodgson.
12: UK Prime Minister Keir Starmer has singled out Australia for leading the way when it comes to a ban on children on social media. Britain will follow Australia in early 2027 with plans to pass the legislation to make it happen by the end of this year. Now, our national leader has congratulated his British counterpart, posting on X that social media giants operate across borders. By standing together, we can do more to hold them accountable and keep children safe online. Indonesia, Malaysia and Portugal have gone ahead with similar bans, while legislation is being actively pushed in nations including Spain, Greece, France, Denmark, Norway and Austria. Gabriel Hodgson reporting.
9: In finance, Wall Street is up 563, our dollar 70.72 US.
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9: Collingwood's in the box seat to sign Lachie Neale, the 3-year deal reportedly worth up to $3 million for the 33-year-old. The World Cup tournament favourites Spain have been kept goalless, held to a nil-all draw against a defiant Cabo Verde. Belgium and Egypt are currently level at nil-all. Melbourne Stars and the Renegades likely to play in the Big Bash next season as privatisation takes a small step forward, states agreeing to a self-determination model. That is the latest news and sport.
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14: Good morning, it's Daniel Brewer with your local news and sport. Australia's largest cat food kitchen has officially opened with a brand new $112 million facility in Wodonga. The state-of-the-art factory, operated by Mars Pet Care, will produce around 290 million pouches of wet cat food each year under well-known brands including Whiskers and Dine. The new facility will create more than 67 new jobs and over 100 additional indirect roles across the region. Spokesperson Sarah McCartney says they are here to stay in the region.
15: Mars has been a big part of the Wodonga community and the border community since 1967. So that's nearly 60 years of local jobs, local families and local history for us. This new facility is us saying that we're here to stay, that we're growing and that we're really proud to be doing it in a community that's supported us for around 60 years.
14: An Albury man has pleaded guilty to resisting police, breaching an apprehended domestic violence order and possessing prohibited drugs following an incident in the city CBD. Albury local court heard officers attended the man's Olive Street address on June 6 where they attempted to arrest him. Police allege he fled the property, sparking a foot chase through central Albury before he was eventually taken into custody. The man remains in custody and is due to be sentenced next month. Patients across the border are benefiting from improved ear, nose and throat care thanks to the introduction of new specialist surgical equipment at Albury Wodonga Health. Pat Gordon reports.
16: The technology was purchased thanks to an $88,000 donation from the Commercial Club Albury and will be used in a range of delicate procedures. Hospital staff say the system improves precision and supports better outcomes for patients who are experiencing breathing, hearing and speech-related conditions. The Health Service has seen a significant increase in ear, nose and throat procedures over the past year. Pat Gordon, Ace Radio.
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14: Round 9 in Ovens and Murray Reserves Football. Wangaratta defeated North Albury. Corowa Rutherglen lost to Lavington. Myrtleford defeated Wodonga. Yarrawonga lost to Wangaratta Rovers. And Wodonga Raiders went down to Albury. That's the latest in local news and sport.
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17: Your 4-day forecast for the northeast and border, a partly cloudy Tuesday today, medium chance of showers early this morning. Tomorrow, Wednesday, partly cloudy, medium chance of showers with a top of 19. Thursday's cloudy with a very high chance of showers and a top of 17. And Friday, partly cloudy, very high chance of showers with a top of just 15. Today, a top of 18 degrees for Wangaratta, Albury Wodonga and Myrtleford, 19 for Mowala. Currently, it's 13 degrees.
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18: Good morning. Welcome to Country Today. I'm Libby Price. It's Tuesday, the 16th of June. On the program this morning, the use of seaweed additives in cattle feed to reduce methane emissions has been proven to work in feedlot situations. Much tougher is to prove its worth in extensive grazing systems. Some very promising research from Adelaide University coming up on Country Today. And we'll take a look at global beef production. It's tipped to fall by more than 2% this year. And that's good news for the Australian beef industry. Those stories coming up later on Country Today.
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6: Good morning, I'm Emily Minnie in the Victorian Rural Newsroom. Australians are being warned the economic impact of the Middle East conflict will continue to be felt for months. The US and Iran are expected to formalise a ceasefire deal on Friday, with both sides agreeing to reopen the Strait of Hormuz. The closure of the vital passageway has upended the global economy and crippled energy supply chains. Prime Minister Anthony Albanese says this will endure for some time, even if the ceasefire holds.
19: We want to see the conflict end, and we hope that that has occurred. We also want to be very conscious of the fact that that doesn't mean that everything returns to normal in just a day.
6: The federal opposition says the government is treating farmers with contempt as it shifts to a full cost recovery mechanism on agricultural exports. The red meat industry faces the largest dollar increase, followed by live animal exports, dairy and horticulture. Shadow Agriculture Minister Darren Chester says export fees have more than doubled or tripled in some sectors.
20: With fuel and fertiliser prices already going through the roof, this is the worst possible time for the Labor Party to be sneaking through increased costs for our farming sector.
6: Experts say Australia's cattle industry is not at risk as a parasite spreads through the United States. A dozen cases of New World screwworm have been detected in cattle in Texas. Global AgriTrends meat and livestock analyst Simon Quilty says there is no threat to Australia despite the small amount of American beef imports.
21: Why that is because it cannot exist below 8 degrees Celsius. So, frozen beef, and we have had a small hatful come from America, but that's, at minus 18 degrees Celsius. So there is no way that this parasite would live in that environment.
6: A Queensland sugar miller hopes to resume operations next week after a cyber attack. Mackay Sugar's racecourse and Farley Mills have been offline since the breach was detected early Wednesday morning. The Farley Mill has been operating manually to prevent already harvested sugarcane from spoiling. One Nation leader Pauline Hanson claims the Prime Minister's lies have caught up with him. A new opinion poll shows One Nation continues to surge ahead of Labor and the Coalition. The survey also reveals for the first time more voters would prefer Senator Hanson as Prime Minister. Senator Hanson claims people are sick and tired of the status quo.
22: It's got a lot to do with leadership, and they don't like the way this current government under Albanese, the way it's gone. And as I said, fire the liar.
6: And peak business groups claim the government's tax changes will drive down productivity by making investment less attractive. A snap inquiry into Labor's bill to overhaul capital gains tax and negative gearing is underway. The Australian Chamber of Commerce and Industry wants the overhaul scrapped in favour of policies that support growth and competition. ACCI's policy and advocacy chief David Alexander says the reforms won't be fully assessed in 2 days.
23: These are big tax changes and quite complex, and there's no excuse for having a snap inquiry 2 days when there's problems that are emerging every day, really. This deserves a longer period of scrutiny.
6: And that's the state of the country. I'm Emily Minnie. Good morning.
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24: Joining us now is Peter Stapleton, Senior Forecaster for the Bureau of Meteorology. Peter, good morning to you. What can we expect with the weather?
25: Morning, Daniel. Lovely to speak to you and your listeners. Having a look at the broader picture around the state and I guess the southeast corner of the country, we have a low pressure system currently in the Bight, and that low pressure system is bringing a cloud band through large parts of South Australia, and that is stretching down into west, particularly western Victoria. And that cloud band is, as we speak, delivering a decent drop of rain out in the west of the state, particularly if you're in the Wimmera and the southwest districts. Having a look at the rainfall from 9 a.m. yesterday to this morning, we've seen totals even up to about 30 mils in the far west of the state. Eden Hope getting about 26 mils, Mount William at 27. And as I said, double digits basically across a good dozen stations in the west of the state. Those falls are certainly dropping off as you move further eastwards, only really seeing falls averaging about 5 mils as we get more central in the state or even more northern into the Mallee. And really in the east, unless you're in the northeast, almost won't be seeing any rain out of this feature, unfortunately. Let's have a look around the state now for those major centres, starting off in the southwest with Warrnambool. As I said, just going to see some rain through there, 18 degrees. Moving up into the Wimmera, Horsham, we'll see some rain as well there, 16 degrees. Moving up into the Mallee, Swan Hill, just a shower or two up there, 20 degrees. Moving to the east into the North Country for Echuca, we're seeing a shower or two there, 20 degrees as well. To the northeast in Wangaratta, shower or two and 18 degrees there. Coming back down into Gippsland, starting off with Sale, we're seeing some morning fog there and a possible late shower, 20 degrees. And Bairnsdale, similar story there. Morning fog warming up to a 22-degree day by the afternoon.
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18: Coming up on Country Today, we've heard about the use of seaweed additives in cattle feed to reduce methane emissions. It's well proven in feedlot situations. Obviously, much tougher is working in extensive grazing systems. Some very promising research has just been analysed by Adelaide University. Details next.
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18: The use of seaweed additives in cattle feed to reduce methane emissions has been proven to work in feedlot situations. Much tougher is to prove its worth in extensive grazing systems. An 8-week trial feeding oil made from Asparagopsis seaweed to 80 Angus cows showed methane emissions were reduced by between 49 and 77%. Jade Egan spoke with lead researcher Dr. Mariana Catano of Adelaide University.
4: The trial, like the animals were finished under extensive system, and the second trial, the progeny, was finished under intensive system. We just finalized the last trial now, pretty much validating that even when we fed as a group, we had similar results from our first trial that has been published like a year ago. We individually fed these cows during pregnancy. So that is a very good outcome because that demonstrates like the practicality to farmers that even if we feed as a group, it's still like a very great reduction on methane emissions and we don't have to worry about feeding them individually.
5: And previously, this was only successful in feedlots. So I can imagine this must be quite significant that you've managed to find a way for it to work in grazing systems.
4: Yeah, that's correct. So normally, like, that is always, like, the major challenge that we face at the moment because that reflects the majority of the Australian livestock production. It is under, like, the grazing conditions. And often, depending on the molecules that we use or the substance, the methane mitigation end up being reduced under grazing conditions. And the animals will be grazing and ingesting more fiber that's normally linked with higher methane production. So normally that is where sits the challenge because when we look at the fermentation occurring in the rumen of a cow, when they ingest the fiber, it tends to produce more hydrogen. And with more hydrogen, the microbes will utilize that to then produce some more methane, right? We also know that the plants are part of like the carbon cycle. So that methane that is exhaled by the cows will take time, but it will be converted into carbon dioxide. And then later on, the carbon dioxide is captured by the plants for the photosynthesis. And then the animals will harvest that. So it's kind of like it goes into a cycle. While that in a feedlot, we don't have the plants on the ground to capture that that CO2 later on. So it kind of like it breaks a little bit the cycle. And these are some of the factors that we needed to consider when calculating for carbon abatement throughout like the production cycle as well.
18: Dr. Mariana Catano of Adelaide University speaking with Country Today's Jade Egan. Coming up on Country Today, we're joined by Rabobank's Angus Gidley-Baird. Good news for Australian beef. Global beef production's tipped to fall by more than 2% this year.
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18: Global beef production is tipped to fall more than 2% this year, but that's good news for the Australian beef industry. Emily Minnie spoke with Rabobank's Angus Gidley-Baird.
10: A number of major beef producing countries around the world, through a range of reasons, whether it be seasonal or cyclical, are experiencing a reduction in production. We're looking at a drop in production in major areas such as the US of a down about sort of 3%, Brazilian production down about 4%, China production down about 2%. Overall, we think that's going to mean, in terms of global supplies, we'll see a contraction of about just over 2% in global beef supplies this year. So that's favourable from an Australian point of view because we're exporting record volumes into that global market. Our exports are up 16% for the year to date, and with less competition from those other major producers, it creates a more favourable environment for us.
6: What does that mean for Australia's trade landscape, especially as we lose access to the Chinese markets?
10: Yeah, the China market will be an interesting one in the sense that, yes, we're expecting to reach that quota threshold sometime in the coming weeks. As a result, you know, volumes to China, we believe, will drop quite dramatically. The 55% tariff, we think, will have a material impact on trade into that market. As a result, you know, with ongoing high production in Australia, we are going to have to find alternative markets. So the fact that the US is contracting, Brazil is contracting, that means that there's less global competition for beef into common markets. You know, the US, Australia and Brazil both supply into the US, Australia and the US supply into Japan and South Korea, et cetera. So it does create a more favourable environment, although losing China will be a little bit of a disruption to the market at the moment. The markets are suggesting that, yeah, the plan B and finding alternatives for it is one that will mean possibly minimal impact. So it's favourable in that sense. We've also got trade agreements. The Australia-European trade agreement came online. That, again, is another bit of a boost, although it's going to be quite a long rollout of that. And for us to really feel the benefits of that, it's going to be a number of years yet. But, you know, all those things add to the situation that we effectively need to keep running in our favour because we've got record volumes of beef.
6: Yeah, and Australia's northern production regions, you know, New South Wales and parts of Queensland are facing a drought. So could that throw a bit of a spanner in the works here?
10: Yeah, they have definitely through March, April and into May, you know, large parts of sort of northern New South Wales or the top half of New South Wales and parts of southern Queensland did experience drier conditions. And we did see record numbers of cattle moved through sale yards there. You know, Gunnedah, Dubbo, I think Tamworth even had record volumes of cattle pass through in some weeks in those months. We haven't necessarily seen a big spike in slaughter numbers, though. You know, I think a lot of these cattle have probably moved to other parts of the country, and to a certain extent, the fact that, you know, central and western Queensland's having a good season, we've got South Australia having a good season, Victoria's looking better than it has in the last couple of years. So a number of these cattle have moved into those other areas. It probably means that it's more about the distribution of cattle now rather than necessarily the overall numbers. But, it does make it a little bit more challenging for those operators in the areas where it has been dry. But at the same time, the strong export markets and the ability to send large volumes overseas have supported Australian cattle prices. So even with those record sale yard numbers, we didn't see cattle prices drop too much. They only dropped sort of 10, maybe 15% between their peak in early March to probably their low point in early May.
18: Angus Gidley-Baird of Rabobank speaking with Emily Minnie for Country Today. That's Country Today for this Tuesday. Have a great day, and we'll catch up again tomorrow morning after 5:30.
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5: 16 degrees in Melbourne, showers atop today, 19. It's 6 o'clock. Good morning. I'm David Armstrong. A gym in South Melbourne's been set alight in an early morning arson attack. Madeline Burke is there.
6: I'm at Rare Breed Boxing Gym on Montague Street. It's been cordoned off by police after a ramming and a fire. It was just before 4 this morning when a white vehicle rammed the roller door. Police say offenders then lit a fire inside and fled in that vehicle. The gym was closed at the time. I'm told there was a police raid at this venue earlier this year, but it's not yet known why the business was targeted this morning. Madeline Burke, South Melbourne.
5: Thousands of students could be forced to find a new school under proposed government amalgamations. 14 prep to year 9 schools and 7 year 10 to 12 schools in Melbourne's west could be impacted, affecting more than 21,000 students. The Department of Education says it's currently in the consultation stage of the proposal. The mother of murdered policeman Vadim Devort-Hautat has broken her silence. Shot dead by Desi Freeman, Carolina DeWatt says he did not die in vain and is a hero. She's told the Herald Sun, "The now a shattered family, they miss their sapphire-eyed, laughing, ever-positive storyteller." She says it's particularly hard for his brother. He was due to be best man at his wedding later this year. Opposition leader Jess Wilson's vowing to close a legal loophole she says is letting down thousands of emergency service workers who are assaulted on the job. Here's Stephanie Wacklewick.
7: Anyone who injures a paramedic, a nurse or another frontline worker faces at least 6 months behind bars. But if a worker is assaulted while they're on their break during their shift, their attacker could escape jail because they were not on duty. Opposition leader Jess Wilson says she wants to fix that.
8: We need to ensure that when emergency services workers are going to get a coffee or having their lunch break, the law protects them because they are out there protecting us.
7: The opposition will introduce new laws to close the legal loophole and ensure workers are protected throughout their entire shift. The Allen government has already asked the Victorian Law Reform Commission to review the definition of on duty and change the law if required, but its findings not due until mid-next year. Stephanie Wacklewick, State Parliament, Melbourne.
5: The opposition's pledge to link immigration rates to housing has been strongly backed by surveyed voters. The latest Resolve poll shows the plan is backed by 42% of people, while 40% are undecided, 18% oppose it outright. The poll also shows just 23% of people believe Labor's latest budget will be good for them. In finance, Wall Street is up 469 points and the dollar is trading at 70.72 US.
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5: Socceroos legend Harry Kewell is urging Australia to go after the USA's weak defence in their upcoming World Cup clash. Both teams go into Saturday morning's match after strong first up wins. Kewell says the Socceroos attack could find some joy in Seattle.
9: If we can actually get a little bit more of the ball and control it, we can actually get at their weak defence. I mean, that's where I feel USA are not the strongest.
5: This morning, Egypt is leading Belgium 1-0 at half-time, while Cape Verde kept Spain to a nil-all draw. Gold Coast coach Damien Hardwick has been put on notice by the AFL for his criticism of umpiring. Richmond Premiership winner wasn't fined, but he's been warned he will be if he oversteps the mark. Both New South Wales and Queensland will hold their final captain's run in Melbourne this morning, ahead of Rugby League's State of Origin at the MCG tomorrow. That's the latest news and sport.
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11: Good morning, it's Daniel Brewer with your local news and sport. Those across the northeastern border delaying moving out of home are far from alone, with research showing more Aussies are opting to put off their exit. A study by Insights Exchange has found one in three people aged 18 to 29 still live with parents or in-laws. Chief Executive Nicola Quayle says only 9% of those plan to save for a home deposit in the next 5 years.
12: There is ongoing financial strain. A third are still trying to protect those small pleasures and experiences around keeping travel and holidays as part of their maintaining quality of life.
11: The Nationals member for Ovens Valley, Tim McCurdy, has congratulated locals who have shared in Tiny Towns funding. Sam College reports.
13: Mr. McCurdy said the successful grants were a credit to the hard-working community groups and volunteers who invested countless hours in preparing applications and advocating for their towns. Some of the successful grants include $45,000 to Frosty Drop All Abilities Upgrade Planning Phase, $28,000 for a disabled toilet at the Mongans Bridge Caravan Park, and $26,000 towards Chess Hunt Community Hall Roof Repair. A full list of grant winners can be found at the Victorian Government website. Sam College, Ace Radio.
11: Victoria will become the first state to enforce a time limit on the use of devices in the classroom. Reforms limiting screen time to 90 minutes a day for years 3 to 6 students in the state's primary schools are already due to come into force next year. Mobile phones are also banned in classrooms. Education Minister Ben Carroll says the guidelines for new time limits will be developed in the coming months.
14: There shouldn't be any more than 2 hours. We want eyes up, screens down. A full reset in the classroom is so important for behaviour, for calmness, for the students' own mental health. The focus needs to be on the most important adult in the classroom, and that's the teacher.
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11: Ovens and Murray B grade netball results. Wangaratta defeated North Albury. Corowa Rutherglen defeated Lavington. Myrtleford lost to Wodonga. Yarrawonga defeated Wangaratta Rovers. And Wodonga Raiders defeated Albury. That's the latest in local news and sport.
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15: Your 4-day forecast for the northeast and for the border. Partly cloudy today and a medium chance of showers clearing throughout today as well. Tomorrow, partly cloudy, medium chance of showers. Going to be windy with a top of 20. Thursday, cooling down slightly, cloudy, very high chance of showers, a windy top of 17. And Friday, even cooler, cloudy, showers, windy and just 14. Today, Wangaratta, Albury, Wodonga, Benalla, Rutherglen, Myrtleford and Violettown all heading for tops of 18. Yarrawonga's expecting 19 degrees and tops of 17 for Brighton Beechworth, with Mount Beauty chasing a top of 16 degrees today. At the moment, 14 degrees.
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15: Star Brekkie with Hobbsy. I love giving a shout out to kids having a red hot go, and there's some girls from the northeast and the border who have been out representing locally in Bendigo. We'll check that out next. It's 92.1 Star FM. 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

0: Dean, Man I Need, 92.1 Star FM. A shout out to our North, East and Border baseball girls. They are legends. They have just been playing at the Baseball Victoria All Girls Invitational in Werribee. And they've been smashing it out the park too, I might add. So a big shout out to the girls who are playing across multiple teams. Sophie B, Jessie H and Bridie B, who played in Marlins. Steph and Paige, who played for Team Philly. Lily and Charlie, who are in the Giants. And Una, who played for the Angels. Girls, you've done us very, very proud. And, yeah, now you've got to get back to school. But enjoy your baseball. You've done a ripper. To be invited to go and play there is just something else. So, yeah, big yay for today. Big claps for you. Probably still in bed asleep, I'd suggest, this early in the morning. Oh, dear. It's 92.1 Star FM or Five Star Faves. Big thing happening today. I'll tell you about before 6:30, but this is how you can vote.
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0: Gabrielle's Dreams on Star FM, the home of the five-star faves. Today, everyone's hanging off the announcement for the pizza shop. There's so many votes coming in. Everyone loves pizza. There's no two ways about it. So in about 2 hours' time, I'll announce that. I'm actually going to chat to a few people who've had their votes in as well. Now, I have no idea who's won it at this point in time. They're still calculating the votes at the moment. I get the email around 8 o'clock, so we'll be hanging off that one, I can tell you. It's going to be great. Now that we've done pizza, because the voting's finished for that, we are talking the best bakery now. I know that Caffeine and Machine in Rutherglen has been nominated. I have actually been there and I have had some lovely bakery treats from there and a hot chocolate, one of sort of the goes to when my mates and I go for a ride on our motorbikes over that way. Always drop in and see the motorbikes out the back. Good. And there's plenty of other votes for coming through for like Glenrowan Bakery, Wang's Best Bakery, Beechworth Bakery, Butler's Pantry Bakehouse, and many others as well. And there's one for Connie. Does anyone know who Connie is? We haven't quite worked out what that one's for at the moment. So, yeah, unless we get another vote for them, I've got no idea. So if you can help us out, send me an email, mhobbs@aceradio.com.au. We are coming up to 6:30. A person has been arrested in Albury over a number of offences. Daniel Brewer has details in Star Local News.
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11: 16 degrees in Melbourne. Showers at top today. 19, 6:30. Good morning. David Armstrong. A crime scene's been set up after an arson attack on a South Melbourne gym. Police say a white vehicle rammed into the roller door of Rare Breed Boxing Gym on Montague Street just before 4 o'clock. A fire was then lit inside. The offenders fled. The gym was closed at the time. Nobody's been injured. The state's peak business body has declared Victoria is no longer fit for growth. The Chamber of Commerce and Industry has found the growing tax burden and red tape is undermining investment here. Businesses are increasingly heading interstate. Figures show more Australians are staying in their jobs for longer due to the cost of living crisis. Australian HR Institute research shows employee turnover has fallen by about 11% in just 6 months. Spokesperson Sarah McCann-Bartlett says redundancy levels are also down.
12: Employers don't want to make big decisions about making people redundant. They've gotten used to a really tight labour market that is easing, but it has been difficult to get the right people with the right skills.
11: A massive jump in imported Chinese cars is driving Australia's biggest port toward another record year of trade. Here's Gabrielle Hodson.
13: If the country's largest port, the Port of Melbourne, is anything to go by, Australia's had a bumper year for shipping trade. It handled 3.5 million containers last year, and it's on track to smash that figure come June 30. The Financial Review says the port accounts for a third of Australia's container trade, and all up, 52% arrives from China. The next biggest country, the US, accounts for just 5%. The port is also the nation's biggest automotive gateway, with an 83% jump in Chinese car imports in the year to April. BYD is now Australia's second biggest car manufacturer, behind Toyota. Gabrielle Hodson reporting.
11: The world's largest study into the role genetics plays with moles and melanoma. Melanoma has found new links between the two. The research into the genetic data of 85,000 people found 24 new genetic regions determining how many moles a person grows. QIMR Berghofer Associate Professor Matthew Law says those factors also increase the risk of melanoma.
14: And this is because they come from the same kind of cells. There are cells in your skin that produce pigment called melanocytes. They can grow a little bit and become a mole, or sometimes they can convert into melanoma.
11: British pop star Bonnie Tyler has woken up from a medically induced coma in Portugal. The Total Eclipse of the Heart singer underwent emergency intestinal surgery last month. A spokesperson says she remains very unwell and is in intensive care. Finance, Wall Street is up 468, our dollar 70.72 US.
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11: Collingwood's reportedly in the box seat to sign Lachie Neale, the former Brisbane captain reportedly being offered a three-year deal worth up to $3 million. 3AW commentator Lee Matthews telling Fox Footy the 33-year-old's age shouldn't come into it.
16: Players are playing into their mid-30s these days, and Lachie Neale's playing as well as he's ever played. So I don't think you worry about the age too much to offer him a three-year contract. I mean, I'm not quite sure where the lines sit in that.
11: Darcy Moore's returned to Australia after a trip to the US to address his soft tissue injuries. There is no timeline on the Collingwood captain's return from a hamstring injury suffered last month. At the Soccer World Cup, Egypt and Belgium are locked at 1-1 after 66 minutes. Earlier, Cape Verde kept Spain to a 0-0 draw. And FIFA's discrimination monitor at the World Cup has called for an Australian video review official to be removed after appearing to make a hand gesture that can also be interpreted as a white supremacist sign. That's the latest news and sports.
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18: Good morning, it's Daniel Brewer with your local news and sport. An Albury man has pleaded guilty to a string of offences, including resisting police, breaching an apprehended domestic violence order and possessing prohibited drugs. The local court heard officers attended an Olive Street address on June 6, where they attempted to arrest the man. Police allege he ran from the property, sparking a foot pursuit before he was eventually apprehended. He'll return to court on July 21 for sentencing, with a community corrections report to be prepared beforehand. A major donation from the Commercial Club Albury is set to boost ear, nose and throat services for patients across the border region. Pat Gordon reports.
19: The technology was purchased thanks to an $88,000 donation from the Commercial Club Albury and will be used in a range of delicate procedures. Hospital staff say the system improves precision and supports better outcomes for patients who are experiencing breathing, hearing and speech-related conditions. The health service has seen a significant increase in ear, nose and throat procedures over the past year. Pat Gordon, Ace Radio.
18: Australia's largest cat food production facility has officially opened in Wodonga, with Mars Pet Care unveiling its new $112 million manufacturing plant. The state-of-the-art site will produce approximately 290 million wet cat food pouches each year for popular brands including Whiskers and Dine. The investment is expected to create more than 67 direct jobs and over 100 indirect roles across the region. Mars Pet Care spokesperson Sarah McCartney says the company is committed to the region and plans to remain a long-term part of the community.
20: Mars has been a big part of the Wodonga community and the border community since 1967. So that's nearly 60 years of local jobs, local families and local history for us. This new facility is us saying that we're here to stay, that we're growing and that we're really proud to be doing it in a community that's supported us for around 60 years.
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18: Round 12 of Albury Wodonga Football Association Division 1 Women's Competition. Myrtleford Savoy 3 lost to Boomers FC 6. St Pat's 2 defeated Wodonga Diamonds 1. And Wodonga Heart 0 lost to Albury Hotspurs 5. That's the latest in local news and sport.
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21: Your four-day forecast for the northeast and for the border. Partly cloudy today and a medium chance of showers clearing throughout today as well. Tomorrow, partly cloudy, medium chance of showers. Going to be windy with a top of 20. Thursday, cooling down slightly. Cloudy, very high chance of showers. A windy top of 17. And Friday, even cooler. Cloudy, showers, windy and just 14. Today, Wangaratta, Albury Wodonga, Benalla, Rutherglen, Myrtleford and Violetown all heading for tops of 18. Yarrawonga's expecting 19 degrees and tops of 17 for Brighton Beechworth, with Mount Beauty chasing a top of 16 degrees today. at the moment, 14 degrees.
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21: It's Star Brekkie with Hobbsy, 22-7. I know a young bloke who's about to put his body on the line. He's been practicing for a very special event and he needs your funds to help him out for a very big cause. 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

0: Pink, get the party started. 92.1 Star FM. 6:45, start breaking with Hobbsy. Now, the annual CFA stair run is good fun, according to my friends who've done it numerous times. Oh, where's you out? Don't worry about that. I had a mate's daughter do it last year and another mate's son who's put his hand up to do it again this year. Young Heathy French works down at the Wang Turf Club for weeding racing. He did it last year in 5 minutes and 40 seconds and he wants to beat his time this year and wants to earn, raise $1,000 again this year for the Triple O Foundation, Lifeline and the Peter Mac Cancer Foundation, whilst also raising awareness of mental health within the first responder community, because that's tough what those guys and girls see. So I love what Heath's doing. I love to support him. So if you can help out, just get on there to Melbourne Firefighter Stair Climb, which is coming up September 12, by the way. Get on there, punch in Heath French, and help the young fella out. Raise funds for those various things. Great stuff. And he's just a top kid too. I very much like him. I've known him since he was a little tacker. It's 92.1 Star FM. Soon, some Queen, some Britney, and we will take a look at something that could be a whole lot of fun for the family. You've got to be a bit brave, though. We'll check it out before 7.
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0: Britney Spears, 92.1 Star FM. It is Star Bricky with Hobbsy. Now, have you ever watched those hypnosis shows where people are taken out of the audience, they're hypnotised and they make them do silly things? Yeah. Have you ever been hypnotised? They did try and do it to me here at the station, but I had too much will, apparently, and my brain wouldn't relax enough. I think you've got to be in the environment, quite honestly. Anyway, Beechworth Football Netball Club is hosting a night of hilarious family fun on Saturday from 6pm at the club there at Bermuda Park. Everybody is invited along, not just the footy teams or members or anything like that. The whole community go along for a bit of fun with mind-bending audience participation. It's a night of interactive comedy, so you can't take yourself too seriously. You might end up at home clucking like a chook, who knows. Tickets are $40 for a single, $80 for a family pass, which is a family of four. Light finger food is included in that as well. And you can BYO dinner platters or grab some drinks at bar prices. So it's a great night of fun and laughs. oh, what do I get them to do? Fun stuff. I get one up on the wife, baby. It's Star FM. It's almost seven, which means Daniel Brewer is just about to bring us the latest in Star local news. Then we've got Phil and Ed. And we will also going to catch up with someone who's voted for our five-star fave pizza places as well before we announce the winner at 8:30 here on Star FM.
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9: 16 degrees in Melbourne. Showers atop today, 19. 7 o'clock. Good morning. I'm David Armstrong. The mother of murdered policeman Vadim Dawood Hotot has broken her silence. Madeline Burke reports.
10: Shot dead by Desi Freeman. Carolina Devard says her son didn't die in vain and is a hero. Vadim's mother has told the Herald Sun they're now a shattered family and miss their sapphire-eyed, laughing, ever-positive storyteller. She says it's particularly hard for his brothers. Vadim was due to be best man at one of their weddings later this year. And Ms. Devard says her husband, Elaine, has given up practicing as a doctor after 40 years in the medical profession whilst carrying his own pain. Madeline Burke, Melbourne.
9: A gym in South Melbourne has been set alight this morning. A white vehicle rammed into the roller door of the Rare Breed boxing gym on Montague Street just before four. A fire was lit inside. The offenders fled in a vehicle. Thousands of students could be forced to find a new school under proposed government amalgamation. 14 prep to year 9 schools and 7 year 10 to 12 schools in Melbourne's west could be impacted, affecting more than 21,000 students. The opposition's Brad Rosewell says it would have a major educational and financial impact on students and their families.
11: I'm actually concerned that this decision and these questions is actually being driven by the fact that Victoria is broke. This is a real consequence of the way Labor has mismanaged and mishandled Victoria's economy over the last 12 years.
9: In other news, the state's peak business body has declared Victoria is no longer fit for growth. The Labor Party Room meets today. Deputy Premier Ben Carroll vowing he will not challenge Jacinta Allen for the leadership. And a 67-year-old man's been charged with animal cruelty after he dragged a koala behind his car earlier this year. Overseas, and Donald Trump says the peace deal with Iran is now all signed, adding the details about the memorandum will be released in coming days. An official signing ceremony will be held in Geneva on Friday. Speaking from France ahead of the G7, the president says they're now working to make the Strait of Hormuz safe.
12: The strait is already partially opened. As you know, they're doing a little hunting for a couple of mines that they've already found. But it's essentially ships are starting to go out now. On Friday, it'll be completely open.
9: Australia Post customers being reminded to keep their dogs safely secured before expecting a delivery. Fresh data shows there's been a 5% increase in dog attacks on posties in the past 6 months. Finance: Wall Street is up 468, our dollar 70.72 US.
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9: Essendon great Matthew Lloyd wants anyone who doesn't want to be at the Bombers to be shown the door. Zach Merritt still reportedly wants to leave, while Jordan Ridley could also walk at the end of the season. Lloyd telling Footy Classified if a player doesn't want to be there, they should go.
13: Yes, the club's got to fix themselves and get themselves right, and these players are probably entitled to be disgruntled with what's going on at the football club. But once the new coach comes in, there's going to be a lot of change of staff. Anybody who doesn't want to be there, move them on, get them out of there.
9: Cape Verde has announced itself on the World Cup stage with a stunning nil-all draw with Spain. The African side successfully defending 27 shots at goal. Belgium and Egypt have drawn one all. Melbourne Stars and Renegades likely to play in the Big Bash next season as privatisation takes a small step forward. The state's agreeing to a self-determination model. And that's the latest news and sports.
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15: Good morning, it's Daniel Brewer with your local news and sport. The Nationals member for Ovens Valley, Tim McCurdy, has congratulated local communities on securing funding through the Tiny Towns Fund. Sam College reports.
16: Mr. McCurdy said the successful grants were a credit to the hardworking community groups and volunteers who invested countless hours in preparing applications and advocating for their towns. Some of the successful grants include $45,000 to Frosty Drop All Abilities Upgrade Planning Phase, $28,000 for a disabled toilet at the Mongans Bridge Caravan Park, and $26,000 towards Chess Hunt Community Hall Roof Repair. A full list of grant winners can be found at the Victorian Government website. Sam College, Ace Radio.
15: Victoria will become the first state in Australia to enforce classroom screen time limits for primary school students. Under reform set to begin next year, students in years 3 to 6 will be restricted to a maximum of 90 minutes of device use each school day. The changes build on the state's existing ban on mobile phones in classrooms. Education Minister Ben Carroll said guidelines outlining the new screen time limits will be developed in the coming months.
17: There shouldn't be any more than 2 hours. We want eyes up, screens down. A full reset in the classroom is so important for behaviour, for calmness, for the student's own mental health. The focus needs to be on the most important adult in the classroom, and that's the teacher.
15: Young adults across the northeastern border who are delaying moving out of home are far from alone, with new research showing the trend is becoming increasingly common. A study by Insights Exchange found that 1 in 3 people aged between 18 and 29 still live with their parents or in-laws. Chief Executive Nicola Quayle says only 9% of those surveyed expect to save enough for a home deposit.
18: There is ongoing financial strain. A third are still trying to protect those small pleasures and experiences around keeping travel and holidays as part of their maintaining quality of life.
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15: Round 9 in Ovens and Murray Reserves Football, Myrtleford defeated Wodonga. Wangaratta defeated North Albury. Wodonga Raiders went down to Albury. Corowa Rutherglen lost to Lavington and Yarrawonga lost to Wangaratta Rovers. That's the latest in local news and sport.
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0: Your four-day forecast for the northeast and for the border. Partly cloudy today and we've got a medium chance of showers and light winds. Tomorrow, a bit warmer, partly cloudy, medium chance of showers, windy at times, top around 20. Thursday, cloudy and again, very high chance of showers, a windy day with 17. Then Friday, cools down, cloudy, very high chance of showers, a windy day with a top of 14 degrees. Today, Wangaratta, Albury, Wodonga, Benalla, Rutherglen, Myrtleford and Violettown all heading for 18. Yarrawonga heading for a top of 19. Tops of 17 today for Bright and Beechworth and Mount Beauty's expecting a top of 16. At the moment, 14 degrees.
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0: Star FM. It's Star Brekkie with Hobbsy. 7:08. The weather forecast always makes me go, really? Medium chance of showers? But we'll see later, obviously. The showers are to the south of us at the moment, very much closer to Melbourne and here in the northeast. As for snow, bare on the mountains at the moment. Apart from the snow making, it would seem very, very patchy. Very patchy, which is concerning for tourism at the moment. Hopefully it all picks up. They are saying a dry winter. Next, we're talking pizza on Star FM.

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1: When I was 6 years old, I broke my leg.

0: it's got to be cheese. Cheese is like the main thing. You can't go without cheese. So just a
1: basic margarita with a bit of cheese on. Happy days.
0: Yeah.
1: Beautiful. And then, mate, with your leftovers, reheat the next day. How long do you push it out for? 1 day, 2 days, 3 days?
0: I say maximum of 2 days, but I always eat it. I eat all of it on the second day.
1: Mate, there's nothing better than reheated pizza. Or do you eat it cold?
0: No, you've got to heat it up.
1: And what's the best way to do that?
0: In the microwave. Microwave, in my opinion.
1: Okay. Doesn't it go a bit soggy?
0: No.
1: Man, you are the king of pizza. Hey, Campbell, hopefully Club Mawela are the ones that pick up our five-star faves pizza this morning, mate.
0: Yeah, thank you. Yeah,
1: it's all right, mate. There you go. That was his vote for five-star faves. We will be announcing the winner a little later this morning, just before the 8:30 news. Now, we are moving on to our bakeries. Who's your fave? You might have been in there already this morning. If you're out there at a tradies, go on and get your smoko for a little bit later. Maybe you've gone and had your coffee already this morning. Vote at star921.com.au. 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
1: Geez, those boys were angry back in the day, weren't they?
0: It is 26 past 7. Eddie Starbrecky with Hobbsy. You know what? It pays to jump onto star921.com.au/win when you play the vault. Because yesterday, we had a guest that was guest on Friday. And frankly, that's a bit of a waste of a guess. You've got to be honest. So jump onto star921.com.au right now, and in half an hour's time, get set to call 57222999 with your guess. Those four numbers are all correct. We've consistently now got the four numbers correct. We just need to get them in the right order. There's 13 combinations left. And if you're right, you end up with $500 cash. So it's worthwhile doing. Speaking of money, a lot of money has been donated by a great local organisation, and it's gone towards helping you and me when it comes to our health. Daniel Brewer has all that information as to who's donated and where it's gone during the latest Star Local News. That is coming up very, very soon.
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11: Degrees in Melbourne. Showers are top today. 19 at 7:30. Good morning. David Armstrong. Casual and part-time workers will be included in the proposed new work-from-home laws. Legislation will be introduced into Parliament this week, requiring employers to allow employees to work 2 days a week from home where possible. Sally Curtin at the Victorian Chamber of Commerce and Industry says in the current environment, nothing could be worse.
12: That's the last thing we need to be doing. We need to make it easier to employ people, not harder. And that's something that businesses said across the board, that of course we've got flexibility, we've got the highest work from home rates here in Victoria. There is no problem to solve. There won't be a single job created.
11: Police are investigating another early morning arson attack. A South Melbourne gym set alight overnight. Here's Madeleine Burke.
4: A white vehicle was rammed into Rare Breed Boxing Gym on Montague Street just before four this morning. The gym was closed at the time. 3AW's rumour file has been told the owner was in bed when alerted to his security system. He saw a fire inside his gym and called 000. FRV crews were on scene within 5 minutes of that call and had the fire under control 10 minutes later. Locals say there was a police raid at the gym earlier this year. It's not yet known why the business was targeted this morning. Madeleine Burke, Melbourne.
11: Polling shows just under a quarter of surveyed voters believe the government's latest budget will be good for them. 9% of respondents to the latest Resolve survey believe the economy may improve over the next month. 44% of those surveyed believe economic conditions will worsen in the next year. More Australian workers are staying in their job. Here's Gabrielle Hodson.
13: Research by the Australian Human Resources Institute has found employee turnover has fallen since the end of last year from 15% to 13% now. That's the lowest rate in 3 years. But News Corp says people aren't staying in jobs because they're happy with the salary. Pay increase expectations for the year ahead remain moderate at 3.3%. But even with that sort of pay rise, employees face the prospect of a real wage cut if inflation remains high at more than 4%. Gabrielle Hodson reporting.
11: Leading economists are predicting the Reserve Bank will leave interest rates on hold today following its regular meeting. The cash rate is expected to be held at 4.35% after three consecutive hikes this year. In finance, Wall Street is up 468 points, the dollar 70.72 US.
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11: The Socceroos World Cup showdown against the USA on Saturday morning is promising to be one of the matches of the tournament. The Aussies are out to prove themselves, with numerous American commentators labelling the Aussies as a walkover. Former Socceroo Andrew Redmayne is told today the noise won't be getting to the players.
14: Especially with a coach like Tony Popovich, he'll be keeping everyone in check, and I know they've got enough senior players in there, Matty and Jackson, and there's a lot more kind of experience in that team that'll just keep everyone pretty level-headed, I think.
11: This morning, Spain was held to a nil-all draw with Cape Verde. Egypt and Belgium playing out a one-all draw. Gold Coast coach Damien Hardwick has been put on notice, but won't be fined by the AFL for his criticism of umpiring. And English cricket coach Brendan McCullum isn't being drawn on Ben Stokes' future as captain, but he has voiced his worry and concern for the all-rounder. That's the latest news and sport.
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10: Tim McCurdy, Nationals member for the Ovens Valley, 37 Reed Street, Wangaratta.
16: Good morning, it's Daniel Brewer with your local news and sport. A significant donation from the Commercial Club Albury will enhance ear, nose and throat services for patients through the border region. Pat Gordon reports.
17: The technology was purchased thanks to an $88,000 donation from the Commercial Club Albury and will be used in a range of delicate procedures. Hospital staff say the system improves precision and supports better outcomes for patients who are experiencing breathing, hearing and speech-related conditions. The health service has seen a significant increase in ear, nose and throat procedures over the past year. Pat Gordon, Ace Radio.
16: In Hannah Story, first Victorian allied health professionals have gone on strike today, including many workers across northeastern border. The workers are striking against the Victorian government's suitable pay offer and conditions. Andrew Hewitt, executive officer for Victorian Allied Health Professionals Association, says they still will be providing cover in emergency situations.
18: The allied health professionals are largely seen as kind of the invisible workforce that people take for granted. You know, they always talk about doctors and nurses, but they forget that allied health professionals provide critical services throughout the health care networks. We'll still be providing emergency cover to ensure that the public are not put at risk. But at the same time, we're going to send a message to the government that you just can't ignore us anymore.
16: An Albury man will return to court next month after pleading guilty to resisting police, breaching an apprehended domestic violence order and possessing prohibited drugs. Albury local court heard police attended an Olive Street address on the 6th of June to attempt to arrest the man. Officers then allege he fled the property, leading them on a foot chase before he was eventually arrested. A community corrections report has been ordered ahead of his sentencing on July 21.
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16: Ovens and Murray B grade netball results. Wangaratta 59 defeated North Albury 27. Yarrawonga 52 defeated Wangaratta Rovers 34. Corowa Rutherglen 44 defeated Lavington 42. Myrtleford 22 lost to Wodonga 45. And Wodonga Raiders 37 defeated Albury 35. That's the latest in local news and sport.
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0: Your four-day forecast for the North East and for the border. Partly cloudy today, and we've got a medium chance of showers and light winds. Tomorrow, a bit warmer, partly cloudy, medium chance of showers, windy at times, top around 20. Thursday, cloudy, and again, very high chance of showers, a windy day with 17. Then Friday, cools down, cloudy, very high chance of showers, a windy day with a top of 14 degrees. Today, Wangaratta, Albury, Wodonga, Benalla, Rutherglen, Myrtleford and Violettown all heading for 18. Yarrawonga heading for a top of 19. Tops of 17 today for Bright and Beechworth, and Mount Beauty's expecting a top of 16. Currently 13 degrees.
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0: It is 22 to 8. It is Star Bricky with Hobbsy. There are loads of roundabouts in Wangaratta, and there's a post on Facebook this morning that highlights an issue between my wife and I regarding on how to use it, when to indicate or not. Yeah, I will bravely or stupidly make mention of it next on 92.1 Star FM.

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0: Bon Jovi, Blaze of Glory on Star FM. I could be going down in a blaze of glory here. and the reason is, every morning I get on and I have a look at Facebook and see what's making news around the northeast and the border and what people are thinking, sort of gauging what the issues are around the place. And there's a post in the Wang District Rag Facebook page from Bobby, who says, I still can't believe how many people going from Faithful Street, so that's down past Old Faithful's and the courthouse, down to the roundabout in Oven Street there at the RSL, into Templeton Street. So Faithful Street into Templeton Street, who enter the roundabout and put the right-hand indicator on and then go straight into Templeton Street. Well, this is a bone of contention in the Hobbs household. Now, I know what is required because our sons have recently got their licences and the driving instructors have said, if you're going down Faithful Street through that roundabout and then past the RSL and the King George Gardens on the left and past the Star FM studios, you don't have to indicate because you're technically going straight. Now, I am someone who indicates and my wife isn't, and she hounds me every time I do it. What are you doing that for? Well, I do it because I don't want to have a crash. It's that simple. It doesn't hurt anybody if you put the indicator on and then people know that you're going around. And sure, if you're coming the other way, past the RSL from Faithful Street, from Templeton Street into Faithful Street, sure, you're going to be delayed by a couple of seconds. Boo-hoo, have a teary. I'd rather have that happen than have a crash, frankly. It's caused a bit of bone of contention on there as well, the comments. So, yeah, are you with me or not with me? Indicate or not indicate. Jump on there and have your feedback. Suits and Taylor Swift, and we are getting set to play The Vault again. Yesterday was a double guess. Don't do that. Head to star921.com.au, check out the numbers that are being guessed, and then give us your unique code, of which there are 13 left, because we know the four numbers, and you could be a winner. Thanks to Hume Bank here at Star FM.
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0: Joe and Jed at Star FM, 7:56. Rightio. Let's try and win $500 thanks to Hume Bank. We'll play after 8 o'clock news. Caller 6 today gets a go. Now, don't be like Diane. We love Diane. Diane obviously didn't hear the number that was guessed on Friday because she double guessed, and that's not got us any closer to working out what the code is. Poor Diane. Oh, 57222999. Give me a call right now with not yesterday's guest or Friday's guest, with a different one. And we will try it out in our vault, and hopefully you will win $500 cash thanks to Hume Bank. We will get to it after an 8 o'clock news update. And in local news, apparently there are new caps coming on to Victorian primary schools as regards the use of devices. I should probably have one of these myself because I find myself on the internet doom scrolling every afternoon. It's ridiculous. I should know better being adult. Anyway, details of Daniel Brewer coming up next. Call for the vault. Call the 6 57 222 999.
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8: 16 degrees in Melbourne. Showers are top today. 19 at 8 o'clock. Good morning. David Armstrong. The Deputy Premier has declared there will be no school closures or school mergers in Melbourne's West, hitting back at reports of a major shake-up of the public school system. The Herald Sun's reporting more than 21,000 students could be impacted, with the Department of Education reviewing 21 colleges for possible closure or merger. Education Minister Ben Carroll says the government's just looking at the prep to year 9 model. He claims families and teachers in the West have said they'd like more traditional years prep to grade 6 and years 7 to 12.
9: It has had a impact on their school of choice when it gets to secondary. So we are having some consultation, but I can categorically rule out we will continue to open more schools There will be no mergers and there will be no closures.
8: Police are investigating another early morning arson attack with a South Melbourne gym set alight overnight. A vehicle was rammed into Rare Breed Boxing on Montague Street just before 4 a.m. 3AW's rumour fire was told the owner was in bed at the time when alerted by his security system. He saw the fire. He called 000. FRV crews were on scene within 5 minutes of the call. They had the fire under control 10 minutes later. The state's peak business body has declared Victoria is no longer fit for growth. Sally Curtin of the Chamber of Commerce and Industry says there is simply too much regulation.
10: We need to change our practices here. We need to, for every piece of legislation that's introduced, perhaps we need to remove two others. The burden is significant and growing here for business in Victoria.
8: We're being warned it could be months before petrol prices return to normal, despite the peace deal struck between the US and Iran. The federal government's due to decide in coming days if it will maintain the current reduction to the fuel excise. Well, the UK has picked up Australia's under-16 social media ban. They're taking it even further. Here's UK correspondent Gavin Gray.
11: Millions of children will be forced off various platforms, including TikTok, Snapchat and Instagram, with the regulations intended to be in place early next year. The Prime Minister has yet to release a full list of platforms affected, but said YouTube, Facebook and X would also be included. The government said over 16s may have to verify their ages to continue using social media platforms. Tech companies Meta, Snapchat and YouTube are warning a blanket ban will move children into a more unsafe online environment. However, in a recent survey here, 90% of parents supported a ban.
8: In finance, Wall Street's up 468 points. Now dollar is trading at 70.72 US.
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8: Damien Hardwick admits he's got to do better after being called out for his criticism of umpires. AFL footy boss Greg Swan called the Gold Coast coach yesterday to put him on notice following his comments after the loss to Geelong. Hardwick telling Fox Footy he knows his attitude has to change.
12: It is something I've got to get better at, but I do wear my heart on my sleeve. I'm a horrible loser, I'm not going to lie. My mother has said that, spoke to her again tonight, and she always says you've never tolerated losing well, and I've just got to get better at it. It's not something I'm overly great at.
8: Darcy Moore's returned to Australia after a trip to the US to address his soft tissue injuries. There's no timeline on the Collingwood captain's return from a hamstring injury suffered last month. New Zealand has its first match of the World Cup this morning up against Iran. Saudi Arabia is playing Uruguay. And both New South Wales and Queensland will hold their final captain's run in Melbourne this morning, head of Rugby League State of Origin at the MCG tomorrow. That's the latest news and sports.
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14: Good morning, it's Daniel Brewer with your local news and sport. Victoria is set to become the first state to introduce mandatory limits on classroom device use. From next year, primary school students in years 3 to 6 will be limited to 90 minutes of screen time per day as part of new education reforms. Mobile phones remain banned in classrooms across the state. Education Minister Ben Carroll said detailed guidelines for the new restrictions would be finalised in the months ahead.
15: There shouldn't be any more than 2 hours. We want eyes up, screens down. A full reset in the classroom is so important for behaviour, for calmness, for the student's own mental health. The focus needs to be on the most important adult in the classroom, and that's the teacher.
14: Young people across the northeastern border are increasingly choosing to stay in the family home for longer. Research from Insights Exchange show around one third of Australians aged 18 to 29 continue to live with their parents or in-laws. According to CEO Nicola Quayle, just 9% of those still living at home plan to save for a house deposit over the next 5 years.
16: There is ongoing financial strain, a third are still trying to protect those small pleasures and experiences around keeping travel and holidays as part of their maintaining quality of life.
14: A number of community projects across the Ovens Valley electorate through the Tiny Towns Fund have been awarded, with the Nationals member Ovens Valley, Tim McCurdy, congratulating the successful local recipients. Sam College reports.
17: Mr. McCurdy said the successful grants were a credit to the hard-working community groups and volunteers who invested countless hours in preparing applications and advocating for their towns. Some of the successful grants include $45,000 to Frosty Drop All Abilities Upgrade Planning Phase, $28,000 for a disabled toilet at the Mongans Bridge Caravan Park, and $26,000 towards Chess Hunt Community Hall Roof Repair. A full list of grant winners can be found at the Victorian Government website. Sam College, Ace Radio.
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19: 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St Pat's defeated Wodonga Diamonds. Myrtleford Savoy lost to Boomers FC and Wodonga Heart lost to Albury Hotspurs. That's the latest in local news and sport.
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0: Your four-day forecast for the northeast and for the border. Partly cloudy today and we've got a medium chance of showers and light winds. Tomorrow, a bit warmer, partly cloudy, medium chance of showers, windy at times, top around 20. Thursday, cloudy and again, very high chance of showers, a windy day with 17. Then Friday, cools down, cloudy, very high chance of showers, a windy day with a top of 14 degrees. Today, Wangaratta, Albury Wodonga, Benalla, Rutherglen, Myrtleford and Violettown all heading for 18. Yarrawonga heading for a top of 19. Tops of 17 today for Bright and Beechworth and Mount Beauty's expecting a top of 16. At the moment, 14 degrees.
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0: It is 8 past 8, Star Bricky with Hobbsy. I don't know where these showers are the Bureau insists I tell everybody about. Looking pretty good this morning. Will today be the day that we open our vault? Because we're getting so close to this. Let's give it a go.
18: Crack the code. Win the cash. Unlock the vault. 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
0: Now, Alison, we better check that you've been writing down these vault codes or you've checked out the website. Have you got that happening?
22: Yes, I have.
0: Oh, yep. Thank goodness for that, because we don't need a double guess like yesterday.
22: That would
0: be disastrous. All right, Alison. Now that you've studied hard, you've got to put this code into practice. What would you like to try?
22: 3104.
23: Security breach. Security breach. Security breach.
0: All that work, Alison, and it didn't work out.
22: No, it didn't. Oh, well, one step closer is enough.
0: That is right. Alison, you don't go away empty-handed. You have got a double pass to the Wangaratta Cinema Centre to go and see any of the great movies on at the moment. I'm holding on to see Toy Story 5 that comes out this Thursday. I love it.
22: Oh, lovely. Yep.
0: Beautiful. Alison, stay right there and I'll grab your details from you. We better also check out Alison's vault code and make sure that the numbers are in there. And, of course, they are because we've been doing this a while now. Now we're halfway through the vault code guesses now that we've got those four numbers done and dusted. There are 12 more possible combinations, only one of which will open it up. We'll try another one same time tomorrow on 92.1 Star FM. 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

0: the thing for you?
1: It's usually a once a week thing, but I started off, we still go to the club quite a bit, and they started a while ago getting these pizzas on, and we didn't try them. Everyone kept saying, no, they're really good, they're really good. So all of a sudden I tried it, and now every time I go to the club, I think, oh, I won't order a pizza, I'll order something different, but I ended up getting the pizza instead.
2: Oh, no. And which
1: they're
2: one?
1: They're really good, and they're really cheap. They're like 15, 16 bucks for members, and they're about an inch thick, not like the, you know, the skinny little pizzas you get now. So that suits me just fine.
0: Mate, and what do you get on top, bud?
1: Oh, I have to get the Hawaiian. I know it's controversial, but I have to get the Hawaiian.
2: Beautiful, mate. Well, we're going to be announcing the winner very soon, buddy. Club Mulwala, with your vote in there, mate. We'll see how it all goes.
1: Fantastic.
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0: 92.1 Star FM with Spice Girls Wannabe here at Star FM. It's our five star faves and our votes are all in. They've all been tallied for our five star fave pizza place. Now, Trace, your votes are in for five star faves. Now, we're not going to reveal who it is just yet, okay?
1: All right.
0: Alrighty-o. So we're going to see who our winners are and then we'll work out how your vote went with it. Here we go. So in at number three spot on our five-star faves is a tie with the Rail Yard Wangaratta, who do wood-fired cheap pizzas on Thursdays, by the way, and the Three Pigs Trattoria in How Long, which is very, very cool. In second place, and it was interesting the way the votes went here, is Sal's Pizza in Wangaratta, which is awesome. And Tracy, the one that you voted for, and the number one spot overwhelmingly on our five-star fave pizza is the Don's in Wangaratta. Hey, Trace, why is the Don's so good?
1: Look, I've been going there since it was La Paquetta's. It's changed hands. It never changed, like, the flavour. They've always been great. They look after their customers. They've moved three times and it never, ever, ever made any bad difference. I've never heard anything bad about the Don's. They're the best. Oh. They're the only pizza place I'll go to in Wayne.
0: Oh, there you go. And your pizza that you get when you go there, Trace?
1: Well, I get a large one with the anchovies and no prawns. Always have.
0: No anchovies and no prawns?
1: No, no.
0: Don't do seafood?
1: No, no.
0: Oh, you don't know what you're missing.
1: Not at all.
0: You don't know what you're missing. Well, I'll tell you what, Trace. Next time you go in, you give John a big high five and all his staff in there at the Don's, and they're your five-star fave. So what a cracker way to start a Tuesday. Beautiful.
1: That's right, good.
0: Good on you, Trace. Thanks for that. And well done to the Don's and all the hard workers there. We now roll on with our five-star faves, and we want to know your fave bakery. Vote at star921.com.au. Next, Daniel Brewer. Massive pizza lover, is in next to the latest in Star Local News.
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8: 16 degrees in Melbourne. Showers atop today, 19. It's 8:30. Good morning. I'm David Armstrong. The mother of murdered policeman Vadim Devat Hotart has broken her silence. Here's Madeleine Burke.
9: Shot dead by Desi Freeman. Carolina Devat says her son didn't die in vain and is a hero. Vadim's mother has told the Herald Sun they're now a shattered family and miss their sapphire-eyed, laughing, ever-positive storyteller. She says it's particularly hard for his brothers. Vadim was due to be best man at one of their weddings later this year. And Ms. Devat says her husband, Elaine, has given up practising as a doctor after 40 years in the medical profession whilst carrying his own pain. Madeleine Burke, Melbourne.
8: The One Nation leader says she will only be targeting Labor seats with her Fire the Liar campaign. The minor party has already started rolling out mobile billboards and has released its first attack ad, which will be aired during State of Origin tomorrow night. The fundraising campaign's raised more than $4 million. Pauline Hanser says she has a plan how to use it.
10: Labor seats only, I'm targeting them. And you know what? I'm going to go after the Prime Minister's seat himself. So they'll be advertising his seat, and I want to get rid of Tony Burke, Chris Bowen and Claire O'Neill, Giles.
8: A religious extremism expert says an Australian soccer referee under investigation at the World Cup for making a white supremacist hand gesture will likely go unpunished. Dr. Josh Ruse at Deakin University says the gesture, while offensive, is also part of an online challenge game.
11: That's basically the use of it nowadays, is that you can say I'm playing a game, there's a level of plausible deniability. This guy was on the highest echelons of world refereeing on screen at the World Cup. At the very least, it's a really poor indicator of judgment.
8: The Premier is this hour announcing casual and part-time workers will be included in new work-from-home laws. Those laws to be introduced into Parliament this week will see employers having to allow employees to work 2 days a week from home where possible. In finance, our dollar 70.72 US.
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8: Essendon great Matthew Lloyd wants anyone who doesn't want to be at the Bombers to be shown the door. Zach Merritt still reportedly wants to leave, while Jordan Ridley could also walk at the end of the season. Melbourne Stars and the Renegades are likely to play in the Big Bash next season as privatisation takes a small step forward, the state's agreeing to a self-determination model, but it still needs the support of the players. And at the World Cup, Cape Verde has held Spain to a nil-all draw. That's the latest news and sport.
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13: Good morning, it's Daniel Brewer with your local news and sport. A new $112 million Mars Pet Care facility has officially opened in Wodonga, becoming Australia's largest cat food production site. The factory will manufacture approximately 290 million pouches of wet cat food annually for brands such as Whiskers and Dine. Spokesperson Sarah McCartney says the investment highlights Mars Pet Care's long-term commitment to the region.
14: Mars has been a big part of the Wodonga community and the border community since 1967. So that's nearly 60 years of local jobs, local families and local history for us. This new facility is us saying that we're here to stay, that we're growing and that we're really proud to be doing it in a community that's supported us for around 60 years.
13: In an historic first, allied health professionals across Victoria have walked off the job today, with many workers across northeastern border joining the strike. Andrew Hewitt, Executive Officer for Victorian Allied Health Professionals Association, says the dispute has dragged on.
15: Yeah, we've been bargaining for over 9 months now, and it's dragged on, and we've only finally got an offer in the last week or so once we announced that we were taking industrial action and escalating to stop work. So it's disappointing that it took so long, and yet we're frustrated that the offer that's come is completely inadequate. And so members have decided they needed to step it up, and we're taking a 24-hour stoppage.
13: Patients across the border region are set to benefit from improved ear, nose and throat services thanks to a major donation from the Commercial Club Albury. Pat Gordon reports.
16: The technology was purchased thanks to an $88,000 donation from the Commercial Club Albury and will be used in a range of delicate procedures. Hospital staff say the system improves precision and supports better outcomes for patients who are experiencing breathing, hearing and speech-related conditions. The health service has seen a significant increase in ear, nose and throat procedures over the past year. Pat Gordon, Ace Radio.
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13: Round 9 of Ovens and Murray Reserves Football. Wangaratta defeated North Albury. Corowa Rutherglen lost to Lavington. Myrtleford defeated Wodonga. Yarrawonga lost to Wangaratta Rovers. And Wodonga Raiders went down to Albury. That's the latest in local news and sport.
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18: Your four-day forecast for the northeast and for the border. Partly cloudy today and we've got a medium chance of showers and light winds. Tomorrow, a bit warmer, partly cloudy, medium chance of showers, windy at times, top around 20. Thursday, cloudy and again, very high chance of showers, a windy day with 17. Then Friday, cools down, cloudy, very high chance of showers, a windy day with a top of 14 degrees. Today, Wangaratta, Albury, Wodonga, Benalla, Rutherglen, Myrtleford and Violettown all heading for 18. Yarrawonga heading for a top of 19. Tops of 17 today for Bright and Beechworth, and Mount Beauty is expecting a top of 16. At the moment, 14 degrees.
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18: It's Star Brekkie with Hobbsy. 23-9 yesterday. There's quite an issue at one of our big retailers regarding power. We'll check it out next on Star FM.

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0: Rihanna and Fleetwood Mac, Star FM. 8:45. Yesterday, I heard that the power was out at Coles, and I did have that confirmed. Also, Kmart and My Car Tyre and Auto. I heard that it may have been an issue overnight into most of today. I haven't had that confirmed. I've tried to jump onto the SP Osnek outage tracker to see if it was like isolated to that area there, sort of Greta Road and through that area of Harper Street and Graham Avenue and all there. Interesting twist of irony, the SP Osnek outage tracker is also out of action. So I don't know the answer. Oh, my goodness. Technology, huh? So, if you know, give me a buzz. 5722999. Is the power still out down there at Coles and Kmart and that area there? Interesting to know. And has it been effective, the sales or anything? Or I think it's still open, though. I think they're still trading because the vital stuff's on the backup of the power generator. So, interesting times. You've got to love it when you rely on these things, don't you? Soon, some Smash Mouth, the Backstreet Boys, and we will talk five-star faves as well because we have a new category here at Star FM.
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0: Backstreet Boys, Larger Than Life, on Star FM, the home of five-star faves, where this morning the Dons Wangaratta overwhelmingly took out the five-star fave pizza joint as voted by you. Now we move on to favourite bakery, you know, those wonderful little sweet treats that you might like. Who does the best jammy lammy? Who does a great bee sting and the best pie? And for me, pies have to be chunky with very, very tasty sauce. I mean, you can get the run-of-the-mill stuff, sure, but it's those really tasty top-end pies that I will pay good money for. And anyone who knows me knows I'm a tight ass, but if you've got a good pie, I don't mind paying at all. And yes, okay, it has to be a gluten-free pie, but there are some people who do them really, really well. And I do get sick of eating gluten-free, so occasionally I will indulge. So they've got, when I do that, they've got to be really, really good because I do pay for it, very much so. So, yeah, get voting at star921.com.au. You might see some QR codes up around the place as well. You can click that and get your vote in. So right across the northeast and the border, we are going to find out who is the best bakery with our five-star faves. And again, you are putting the votes in. So it's entirely up to you. And we will announce the winner on Friday here at Star FM. We're almost into the workday. Yeah, maybe drop down to the bakery so you can grab some smoko or some morning tea at 10 o'clock. And we'll get you there before 10, by the way, with our Flock of 80s, The Stones, Proclaimers and QED. You know what? Sometimes I see a song and I go, what is that one? Well, we're going to find out after 9 on Star FM.
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3: 16 degrees in Melbourne. Showers are top today. 19, 9 o'clock. Good morning. I'm David Armstrong. The Premier's confirmed casual and part-time workers will be included in the new work-from-home laws. Legislation will be introduced into Parliament this week requiring employers to allow employees to work 2 days a week from home where possible. Jacinta Allen insists the working-from-home model will save families time and money, and it will also boost the economy.
4: From the 1st of September, those who can work from home will have the right to do so for 2 days a week. And this legislation will cover full-time employees. It'll also cover regular casuals and part-time workers.
3: A gym in South Melbourne's been set alight in the city's latest firebombing. Police are hunting for a white vehicle which rammed into the roller door of Rare Breed Boxing Gym on Montague Street just before 4 o'clock. A fire was lit inside. The offenders fled in that vehicle. No arrests have been made over the attack and police will investigate possible links to other recent fires. More than 21,000 students could be caught up in a major shake-up of the public school system. The Herald Sun is reporting the state government is reviewing 21 colleges, mainly in Melbourne's west, for possible closure or merger. In response to the report, Deputy Premier Ben Carroll says the government is doing some consultation on the prep to year 9 model, but insists there will be no closures or mergers. The Reserve Bank's expected to keep interest rates on hold when it hands down its latest determination. The cash rate is widely forecast to remain unchanged at 4.35% this afternoon. There have been 3 consecutive rate hikes so far this year. One Nation leader Pauline Hanson says she will only be targeting Labor-held seats with her Fire the Liar campaign. The minor party has started rolling out mobile billboards and has released its first attack ad. The fundraising campaign has raised more than $4 million so far. Overseas, and 8 people are feared dead after a United States Air Force B-52 bomber crashed in California. The aircraft went down shortly after takeoff from Edwards Air Force Base in Kern County. Donald Trump says a peace deal with Iran is now all signed, adding details about the memorandum will be released in coming days. An official ceremony scheduled to take place in Geneva on Friday. Well, new research has found employers are holding off on making redundancies. An Australian HR Institute report also shows more workers are staying in their jobs for longer due to cost of living pressures. Spokesperson Sarah McCann-Bartlett says pay rises have also been put on the back burner.
5: It is difficult for employers at this point to incentivise employees through inflation-busting pay rises.
3: In finance, the dollar is trading at 70.72 US.
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3: Well, speculation swells about Lachie Neale and Zach Bailey leaving Brisbane. There's concerns about team spirit at the Lions. Collingwood's favoured to sign the former captain reportedly on up to $3 million over 3 years, while Bailey's been linked with Adelaide. 3AW commentator Lee Matthews telling Fox Footy it would have an impact.
6: I mean, the public narrative that Lachie might be leaving and that Zach Bailey might be leaving, it is diabolical for your team spirit, I think.
3: At the World Cup, halftime, Saudi Arabia 1, Uruguay 0. And Australian referee Sean Evans has been cleared by FIFA after he was accused of making a white power hand gesture. He claims he did not intentionally make that gesture and it was an involuntary twitch. That's the latest news and sport.
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9: I'm Daniel Brewer with your local news and sport. Australia's largest cat food kitchen has officially opened with a brand new $112 million facility in Wodonga. Spokesperson for Mars Pet Care, Sarah McCartney, says they are here to stay in the region.
10: Mars has been a big part of the Wodonga community and the border community since 1967. This new facility is us saying that we're here to stay, that we're growing, and that we're really proud to be doing it in a community that's supported us for around 60 years.
9: The Nationals member for Ovens Valley, Tim McCurdy, has congratulated local communities on securing funding through the Tiny Towns Fund. In sport, round 9 of Ovens Murray Reserves football winners, Wangaratta, Lavington, Myrtleford, Wangaratta Rovers and Albury. That's the latest local news and sport.
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14: Your four-day forecast for the North East and for the border. Partly cloudy today and we've got a medium chance of showers and light winds. Tomorrow, a bit warmer, partly cloudy, medium chance of showers, windier times, top around 20. Thursday, cloudy and again, very high chance of showers, a windy day with 17. Then Friday, cools down, cloudy, very high chance of showers, a windy day with a top of 14 degrees. Today, Wangaratta, Albury Wodonga, Benalla, Rutherglen, Myrtleford and Violettown all heading for 18. Yarrawonga heading for a top of 19. Tops of 17 today for Bright and Beechworth and Mount Beauty's expected. Expecting a top of 16. At the moment, 14 degrees.
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Proclaim is going to be 500 miles off Star FM on the Flock of 80s. Occasionally, a Flock of 80s song will pop up and I'll go, what is that song? This song did it for me. QED, Everywhere I Go. Do you remember it? 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
0: 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Star

Split Ends, Message to My Girl, great Aussie music on Star FM. I got very excited. I heard some amazing Aussie music news this morning, and that is that Australian Crawl and Men at Work will be headlining this year's Red Hot Summer Tour. Oh, very exciting. Gotta love the 80s. It's Pat Benatar on Star FM.

0: Always and nothing but a good time on Star FM. It is Starbreaker with Hobbsy on your flock of 80s. Now, I was at school in the 80s into the early 90s, and at high school I was tossing up what to do for a career. I was either going to do radio, which was a little bit of a hobby of mine. We had a school radio station, or I was going to be a tradie. I was probably going to do something mechanical or in the engineering side, which I still to this day love to dabble in. If you've got a kid in the same sort of boat as me going, wow, what do I do? Well, there's a tradies workshops coming up through Term 3 being run by NE Tracks. Len, we spoke to Tim Oliver yesterday about this, and they're looking for tradies to head along just for an hour of their time to head into local schools. You get a bacon and egg roll for your troubles, by the way, and tell them what it's like being a tradie. Bring your apprentice. Your apprentice can tell them this is what you can expect to be part of it. 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It's great because we need a whole lot more tradies, stack of them. As we heard from Tim, the area is growing, particularly in the building side of things and construction. A lot of that going on. We continue through the 80s with Madonna and Queen next here at Star FM.
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0: Charlie Sexton, Beat So Lonely on your flock of 80s at Star FM. Back tomorrow and again Saturday nights from 6 as well. Loving it. It's almost 10 after 10. Karen Prater has got Berlin. Yep, even more 80s. Alex Warren's Fever Dream and a flashback with Duran Duran. Have a cracking day. I'll be back tomorrow from 6 again with that $500 in the vault and more votes for our five-star fave, babe.
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11: 17 degrees in Melbourne. Showers top today, 19, 10 o'clock. Good morning. I'm David Armstrong. Labor's caucus meets this hour. It is considered the last chance to topple Premier Jacinta Allen before November state election.
12: Well, you heard very clearly from the Deputy Premier yesterday, myself and other colleagues. We are a strong and united team who understand very clearly who we are here to represent. And also, too, we understand that there are the challenges there around how one nation, it's causing a complete crisis and catastrophe for the Liberal Party, but I acknowledge too that there are challenges there for the Labor Party as well.
11: The most likely contender, Deputy Ben Carroll, has insisted he's not interested in the top job in what will be the party's last parliamentary meeting before the midwinter break. The One Nation leader says she hasn't spoken with her Liberal counterpart Angus Taylor in close to 7 years. Senator Pauline Hanson says she has no intention of reaching out, says he's too busy dealing with ideological differences within his own ranks.
13: Angus Taylor is going to have trouble to carry through what he wants to do with net zero. He won't be able to get out of the Paris Agreement because his moderates don't want him to. Jane Hume, she's moderate. They don't want to brag. Then you've got Kovacek, she's another one. And then you have Dean Smith. There's that many of them in that party.
11: Voting's underway on the teachers' new pay deal, but there's a warning the campaign is not over yet. Separate campaign groups, Socialist in Schools and Fight the Crisis, claim momentum is growing for a no vote. Teachers are in line for a 32% pay rise over 4 years, but Colleen Harkin at the Institute of Public Affairs says the sticking point appears to be working conditions.
14: All of the research would say that if you reduce class size from, say, 35 to 25, you do see a measurable change in academic outcomes. But reducing it from, say, 24 to 21, the changes are absolutely negligible and definitely not worth doing it in relative to the cost.
11: Grilled is being taken to court over claims it overstated the environmental benefits of its Tree Day Tuesday promotion. The consumer watchdog alleges the fast food chain misled customers about donating $1 for every burger purchased on a Tuesday over a 3-year period. The ACCC's Gina Cass-Gottlieb says the detailed conditions of the promotion meant most purchasers did not qualify for the donation.
15: This is a form of greenwashing because it had the potential to mislead many consumers nationwide about the environmental benefits of their purchase.
11: After years sitting vacant, tradies have been spotted working on the beloved Cuckoo restaurant at Olinda, but there's no word on its future. It traded for 62 years before it closed its doors in 2021. At its height, the German-themed buffet served the likes of the Beatles and George Harrison, and locals say they'd love to see it reopen as a restaurant. In finance, at the open, the All Ordinaries is trading at down 67 points, while our dollar's trading at 70.72 US.
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11: Collingwood players are focused on the back half of the season and not rumblings about potential signings. Nick Dacos has reportedly been part of a pitch to lure Zach Butters from Port Adelaide, while the Pies are believed to be offering a multi-million dollar 3-year deal for Brisbane captain Lachie Neal. Pie star Josh Dacos says he's leaving the off-field to list management.
17: Focus on this weekend and the back half of the year. That's Leper's role, and we have full trust in him to take care of that, and yeah, looking forward to see what we can do to get better.
11: At soccer's World Cup, Saudi Arabia and Uruguay won all deep in injury time in the second half. Later this morning, Iran will face New Zealand. And that's the latest news and sports.
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